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That was a track from the 1990s here on Lionheart Radio 107.3 FM. Coming up, we've got some music from one of our local bands. 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

Be cheerful. Part three. Health service glasses, gigolos and brasses, round or skinny bottoms. Take your mum to Paris, lighting up the chalice. Wee Willie Harris. Bantu Stephen Biko, listening to Rico. Harpo Groucho Chico.

That was a track from the 1990s here on Lionheart Radio 107.3 FM. Coming up, we've got some music from one of our local bands. 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

That was a track from the 1990s here on Lionheart Radio 107.3 FM. Coming up, we've got some music from one of our local bands. 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

And that was another 90s classic on Lineheart Radio 107.3 FM. 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
1: Good morning, I'm Liz Whittaker. It's Monday, June the 15th. Shall we try to get your week off to a good start? We've got a jam-packed morning report today coming up.
2: I'm really pleased that the meningitis B vaccine is being rolled out. It's a big reassurance.
1: We're going to look a bit deeper at who's going to be eligible, plus...
3: Muscle obviously plays a vital role in keeping us strong, keeping us mobile... and healthy. And if someone loses a significant amount of weight without exercising, they may find that actually they become weaker and less physically capable.
1: An alternative to weight loss injections is about to hit the market, but is better education needed about how to look after yourself if you go down that route? On to today's weather, staying mostly dry with sunny spells, a few showers moving north through the day, winds feeling light and temperatures near average with highs of 23 degrees Celsius. Okay, before all that, let's hear what's going on in the newsroom with Frankie.
4: The Prime Minister is promising big reforms today to try and keep our kids safe online. The UK is expected to follow the example of Australia in banning under-16s from sites like TikTok, Instagram and YouTube. Sir Keir Starmer is also announcing plans to block AI chatbots. A deal to end the war between the US and Iran has reportedly been reached with an agreement to reopen the Strait of Hormuz. The effective blockade of the key shipping route seen oil prices skyrocket, hitting fuel and energy costs here in the UK. A number of Scottish football fans were denied entry into the US ahead of their nation's opening World Cup fixture against Haiti. Melissa Chavin, US immigration and visa attorney, says there are some ways to make refusal less likely.
5: Apply as soon as possible. If you've had any brush with law enforcement, you might want to talk to an immigration or visa lawyer to see whether it's something that needs you to update your ESTA or get a visa.
4: And former Labour deputy leader Roy Hattersley has died at the age of 93. The Prime Minister says he was a giant of the Labour movement. I'm Frankie Hersine.
1: Thanks, Frankie. Okay, on to this morning's papers. Quite a few different things going on this morning. The Guardian is leading on. Sir Keir Starmer is to ban under-16s from major social media apps like TikTok, Insta and X in sweeping restrictions described as Australia Plus. The Metro goes with the same story, saying the father of a teenager who took her life after seeing harmful content online has warned Sir Keir is gambling with young people's lives by rushing in a sledgehammer social media ban for political reasons. The Daily Star says Sir Keir has warned Vladimir Putin his allies cannot hide after Marines seized a Shadow Fleet oil tanker in the Channel. The Times goes with that too. Their top line is Royal Marines commandos are primed to take further action against sanctioned Russian vessels after the capture of a Shadow Fleet tanker in the English Channel. On the front of the FT, Donald Trump's insisting the US was still on track to seal a deal with Iran after he scolded Israel for launching a strike on Beirut that threatened to derail his plans. The Mirror is running a water safety drive, so leads with the parents of a drowning victim want to help save other children. The Daily Express tops its agenda with Chancellor Rachel Reeves has been told to stop threatening OAPs as an easy target as MPs debate calls to drop a ludicrous tax rise hitting millions of older people. And on the front of the Sun, England stars were put on lockdown as their World Cup hotel was battered by an electrical storm amid tornado alerts. On the socials this morning, Oliver Tree is trending. The American musicians died in a helicopter crash in Brazil at the age of 32, according to reports. Two helicopters collided over Rio yesterday morning and crashed in the city's western zone, killing all six people on board. Curacao is a popular search, the smallest nation to ever qualify for the World Cup, but Germany have just beaten them 7-1 in their first match. And hashtag Midas is trending too after Tommy Fury announced that's the name of his and Molly May's new baby boy. So you may have read about this over the weekend. Current year 13 pupils, that's those just finishing their A-levels or equivalent qualifications, and under 25s starting university this autumn are getting the chance to be vaccinated against meningitis B. Our reporter John Collins takes a look at who's eligible and why.
6: Men B is the infection that caused an outbreak in Kent back in the spring, along with clusters of cases in Dorset and Berkshire that together led to three deaths. The jab was brought in for babies born after September the 1st, 2015, which means anyone born before that wasn't routinely given it.
7: My name is Dr. Shemez Ladani. I'm a paediatrician and consultant epidemiologist at the UK Health Security Agency. So we've had a very unusual year in that we've had three unusual clusters of MenB disease in adolescents and young adults. This is not typical of MenB disease. We've had very low disease activity for the last 25 years. So the fact that we've had three of these clusters in such a short period of time makes us think that perhaps cases might start increasing and we need to prepare for the next season, which is essentially after the summer.
6: And can you tell us a little bit more about the jab?
7: So the vaccine we are using is called Bexsero. We've been using the same vaccine for infants since 2015, and it has an excellent record in terms of protection and the time it protects for. There are other countries that are also using it in young adults, and we know that it protects for at least 5 years and probably longer. We don't have long-term data because it's quite a new vaccine, but we are confident that it will protect for the time that is needed in the next few years.
6: But is this going to mean students who take up the offer don't have to worry about catching it at all?
7: The important thing is that this vaccine doesn't protect against all the strains. So it's still really important that the young people are aware of the symptoms and signs of meningitis. So if they're unwell, they can seek medical help. The other important thing about this vaccine is you need two doses to be given at least 28 days apart. One dose produces very little protection, and therefore they need to get those two doses in ideally before they start university.
6: You could say that it's a bit unfair that only freshers are being offered it, not people who are already at university.
7: Yes, the second year and third year are still at university, but we know that just turning 18 and the behaviours that go along with being 18, for example, being allowed to go to pubs and clubs and bars and so on, the intimate close contacts that people have, smoking and vaping, all those risk factors really kick in at 18 years of age, and that really is a peak risk.
6: Well, Jill Rutter is a mum from Yorkshire. She's certainly glad that her son will be eligible.
2: My son Charlie is hopefully off to university in September, and I'm really pleased that the meningitis B vaccine is being rolled out. It's a big reassurance. I'd sort of forgotten about meningitis B, to be honest, but with Charlie heading off to uni, it's definitely back on my radar now, so good to know that he might be able to get it. If it hadn't been free, I probably would have thought about paying for the jab. It's just good to have that peace of mind that it would be protected. I do think it's a bit unfair that only freshers are being offered the jab. Ideally, it would be good for all students to have the same protection. I haven't gone through the symptoms with Charlie yet, but it's probably one of those things that you realise that you need to talk about, even with the vaccine.
6: All young people in the UK born between the 1st of September 2007 and the 31st of August 2008 will be contacted to offer them the injections. And if that's not you, but you are under 25 and starting uni this year, you can request them.
1: Thanks, John. Now, the UK's first GLP-1 pill for weight loss has been approved by the medicines regulator. Our reporter Grace McIntosh has been taking a look at the new form of treatment and how to use it in a more healthy way.
8: The Wegovy tablet is taken daily and is for obese adults with a BMI of 30 or more. People who are overweight and have a related condition like high blood pressure, for example, will also be eligible. But there are calls for more support from a health and lifestyle point of view alongside the weight loss. Personal trainer Rachel Olsen-Sala runs PT Unleashed in West Yorkshire.
9: One of the most important things that I think people need to understand about Wegovy is that losing weight and improving health are not always the same thing. When people lose weight rapidly, they need to understand that they're not just losing body fat, they can also lose muscle mass. And that's why exercise is a really important part of the process. So muscle obviously plays a vital role in keeping us strong, keeping us mobile and healthy. And if someone loses a significant amount of weight without exercising, particularly without doing some form of resistance or strength training, they may find that actually they become weaker and less physically capable, even though the number on the scales has gone down. So the aim should always be to lose fat while preserving as much muscle as possible. Exercise obviously brings benefits that medication alone can't provide, and it also improves cardiovascular fitness, and that helps to maintain weight loss in the long term.
3: It also supports mental well-being and obviously helps people stay active. But nutrition matters too. Because Wegovy reduces appetite, it's especially important that the food people do eat is nutritious. I'd encourage people to prioritise protein-rich foods such as fish, eggs, dairy products, beans and lentils, obviously, alongside, you know, fruit and veg and whole grains. Eating less doesn't necessarily mean eating better, and it's really important that people still need enough nutrients to support their health and maintain muscle whilst losing the weight. Ultimately, Wegovy can be a very useful tool, but the best outcomes are achieved when it's combined with regular physical activity and a healthy, balanced diet. The goal isn't simply to lose weight, it's to improve overall health and well-being.
8: And Laura Southern is a nutritional therapist at London Food Therapy. She says that it's important weight loss drugs are supported with advice on how to eat healthily.
10: Yeah, as a nutritionist, it's really important that we don't equate weight loss with health. So these medications are fantastic in helping people who are struggling to lose weight, but that doesn't always come with positive health outcomes. Because when we're thinking about reducing hunger, it doesn't necessarily mean that we're suddenly wanting to eat just healthy foods. So we can still be eating less supportive, less nutrient-dense foods whilst on these medications. We're just eating less. And also, when we are less hungry, when we're eating less food, there's a real risk of malnutrition. So you're maybe just wanting to eat or only able to eat one meal a day. And then there's a risk of not having enough of the micronutrients, the macronutrients, and that can actually cause things like muscle wastage, bone loss, when actually what we're trying to do is build health and just lose fat.
8: So what should you eat if you are on weight loss medication?
10: Yeah, my advice for people who are taking the GLP-1 medications is to seek nutrition support alongside taking the medications. And that's when these medications work best. You need to find out the kinds of foods that you should be focusing on, making sure that you've got adequate protein, adequate fiber, adequate hydration alongside taking this medication.
8: The new pill is prescription only and will be available privately within weeks. It's not available on the NHS yet.
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1: Welcome back. Now, the Scottish Government has made a £400,000 donation to a charity that a Scottish football fan has walked 3,000 miles across the United States to raise money for. Our reporter Lucy Gormanley caught up with Hazel McElraith, who's from the charity.
15: Craig Ferguson set off from Los Angeles in February in the hopes of making it to Boston ahead of the Scotland team's first World Cup game in the early hours of yesterday against Haiti. His aim was to raise £1 million for Scottish Action for Mental Health, a target he smashed. Hazel McElraith is from the charity. I asked what it means to them.
16: It means an enormous amount to Sam H. Craig has walked more than 3,200 miles across the United States to shine a light on mental health. And he's done it with such heart. And I think that's the thing. It's his heart, honesty, determination. This challenge has captured people's imagination because it speaks to something universal. I think resilience, hope, the importance of reaching out for support when you need it, and for us, it's been extraordinary to see one person's commitment inspire so many others across Scotland and beyond.
15: What are you going to do with the money?
16: So what we will do, the funds will be used for, will go directly to Sam H's work across Scotland. So that will be providing early, compassionate mental health support for people who need it the most. And that includes our NOOC, our walk-in hubs, our community services, our programmes for young people and families. The funds will help us reach more people more quickly and prevent more individuals from reaching crisis point. Craig's effort will have a lasting impact on the support we can offer across the country.
15: And the cash from the government, that's pretty amazing.
16: They did, yeah, which is, again, we're extremely grateful for Scottish Government. It reflects the national significance, I think, of what Craig's doing and has achieved, and the importance of improving mental health across Scotland. The funding follows the First Minister meeting Craig at the launch event in February, and it shows a clear recognition of the impact this challenge is having, but not just in fundraising terms, but in raising awareness and starting conversations about mental health. For Sam H, this support strengthens our ability to deliver early compassionate help and communities, and it ensures that Craig's 3,200-mile effort will translate into real lasting change for people who need it most.
15: Do you think this is going to be a good way to raise awareness for men's mental health?
16: I think it's really important. I think the World Cup has grabbed everyone's attention, and I am not a football fan, but even for me, I'm like, oh, we all have to stay up and watch Scotland. I mean, it's a huge once in a generation time for us to have Scotland back in the World Cup. So I think, again, the whole thing for Craig is men's mental health, absolutely. And this is where we have our programme called The Changing Room, where we actually go into football stadiums and encourage men to talk, because we know sometimes it can be very difficult for men to talk about their feelings. So I think, again, when you have physical activity in sport, you have something like football, you have something that people can come together with and talk about. It's a perfect fit, really. And I think because of that, you know, it's garnered the support that Craig has because of the World Cup, but also it will get men talking, and that's, again, what Craig's been wanting to do. So it's a perfect fit.
15: And it was all worth it in the end for Craig, with Scotland the 1-0 winners.
1: It sure was. Now then, hazel dormice have been released into woods across Leicestershire in an effort to help the animals. Barney Nightingale has more.
17: More than 40 of the tiny mammals have been introduced to areas of ancient woodland following a 70% decline in their numbers since 2000. The People's Trust for Endangered Species are overseeing the national initiative in hopes to save them from extinction. James Diamond, director at the Bradgate Park Trust, has been working to ensure the dormice have responded well to their environment.
18: The main thing is the monitoring programme that follows. So there's a lot of prep work before the release takes place, and then quite intensive period of monitoring and feeding to get them established in their new habitat. The main thing is we then can carry out nest box monitoring, see if they're using the nest boxes that are put up in the woodlands, and also some footprint tunnels to see if they're travelling through the woodlands as well. And we've had good results from those. We know that some babies were born last year, which is great, so we know they're breeding. The main thing now is that we will continue to manage the woodlands in line with our plans, so that we've got the best possible habitat for the mice. And that's the key thing, really, is for us, is making sure the woodlands are in the best condition for the wildlife.
17: Unfortunately, a loss of woodlands has caused problems for hazel dormice, but Bradgate Park Trust are helping to improve their fortunes.
18: So we did our first reintroduction here last summer into one of the woodlands in our estate. We didn't have as many mice as we would have liked last summer to be released here, although they have done very well. So this is a second release, and hopefully will be the start of further releases in woodlands across Leicestershire and the East Midlands in years to come.
17: All the animals have been given a full health check and quarantined for 4 weeks to ensure they are healthy and do not carry any disease. It doesn't stop there, though. There is lots more work to be done.
18: Really, I suppose it's a bit of the tip of the iceberg in terms of it's a really good indication of the quality of the habitat here in the woodland and the work we've done to get the site, which is part of a National Nature Reserve, kind of into that condition, so it's ready, you know, for this sort of program. But also, we want to think about this at a landscape scale. This isn't just about Bradgate and the woods on our estate. This is about how we link up with other areas across the countryside. And one of the releases prior to this was at Cork Abbey in Derbyshire a few years ago. So the long-term aim is to think across the landscape, how do we link up these woodlands? How do we get the mice to travel across the landscape so that they've got more sustainable populations and habitats linking up.
17: According to the People's Trust for Endangered Species, the reintroduction programme has seen 1,163 dormice released into 27 different woodlands across 14 counties across Britain since it began in 1993.
1: Thanks, Barney. A dormouse health checker. How do you apply to be one of those? I feel like I might have missed my calling. Right, that's it from Monday's Morning Reports. I'm Liz Whittaker. Hope you have a really good day.

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And that was another 90s classic on Lionheart Radio 107.3 FM. And now we turn to something with a bit more of a local flavour. Of course, if you're listening and you represent part of our local Alnwick area music talent and you're interested in getting your song on the air, you can contact us via our website at lionheartradio.com.

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1: Two Anik residents were included in the King's Birthday Honours announced on Saturday. Barbara Scrimshaw, who's a fundraising organiser for the People's Dispensary for Sick Animals, received a British Empire Medal for charitable service, and former Sunderland MP Chris Mullins knighted for political and public service. He's best known for his work to free the Birmingham Six, a long-standing miscarriage of justice. Other local recipients include Margaret Lester from Bamborough for services to Girl Guiding, and Alice Witherow, Chief Executive at the Coquitt Learning Trust. Sam Allen from Morpeth, who runs the NHS North East and North Cumbria Integrated Care Board, received a CBE. A teenage boy was arrested on suspicion of attempted murder after two women were struck by a vehicle in Blythe. Police were told that a vehicle had been driven towards a group of women who were standing on a path. One of the women sustained serious injuries and was taken to hospital for treatment. The 17-year-old boy has been released on police bail pending further inquiries. Next, a project to connect properties in one of England's most remote valleys to mains electricity has been completed. People living in the Upper Coquitt Valley were among up to 500 off-grid households in the county. But after a long campaign by residents, Ministry of Defence and the Home Office agreed to pay for its remote properties to be connected. This was part of a scheme to get power to three emergency telecommunications masts. Laura Day from Carlcroft Farm says it's just so good to say goodbye to flickering lights. Sports, starting with cricket, and another difficult day for our Muff and Lesbian on Saturday. They lost by 2 wickets at home to Matfern after being bowled out for 142. Anik lost by 3 wickets in a high-scoring home game against Blackton Park. Joshua Wilson made 99 and James Crooks 55 as Anik scored 226 for 9 off their 50 overs. Blackton won with over an hour, over and a half to spare. Elsewhere, Tealside and Bulk have both lost. In Speedway, Berwick Bandits returned from their break with a 46-44 home win over Glasgow Tigers on Saturday night. That's the latest Rannick. I'm Richard Dale.
2: It's thought the Prime Minister will announce a social media ban for under-16s today. Liz Whittaker has more.
3: Sir Keir's promised to call time on a system that's failing our kids. He's holding a press conference later. It's believed he's going to raise the minimum age to 16 for sites including TikTok, Insta and Snapchat. But the papers are reporting he may go even further than that and try to stop older teens being able to access the sites at night. Some groups have argued a ban may not be the right way forward, saying it'd leave parents with a false sense of safety.
2: An agreement's been reached to end the war between Iran and the US, with the Strait of Hormuz set to fully reopen. The Prime Minister's called it a hugely important step, but attention must turn to making sure it's a lasting peace. An Indian national has been arrested after a Russian Shadow Fleet oil tanker was intercepted in the channel yesterday. The fleet transports oil flying the flag of other countries, helping fund Moscow's war against Ukraine. And a new AA survey has found drivers are happy with the range and quality of food and motorway services, but not the price. For On Radio News Hub, I'm Frankie Hersein.
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4: The weather.
1: Thanks, Frankie. Good morning, everybody. Not great out there, but it's not going to be too bad today, certainly to start with. Generally dry with some hazy sunshine through the morning. Cloud, though, will increase as we head into the afternoon, and there is the risk of rain, which could turn heavy and thundery as we head towards the evening. Light or gentle winds, fairly warm, though, a high of 16 Celsius, 61 Fahrenheit. Now, those outbreaks of rain, which could be initially persistent with some heavier bursts, will gradually weaken as we go through the night, to lead a cloudy, damp start tomorrow. Hill fog across the Pennines. Winds remaining light, a low of 8 Celsius, 46 Fahrenheit. So a bit of a cloudy, damp start to the day tomorrow, but it will gradually brighten and eventually feel rather warmer. However, thicker cloud and rain returning from the west as we head through the evening, and it will turn breezier later, but much warmer, a high of 21 Celsius, 70 Fahrenheit. Rest of the week, well, often rather cloudy and breezy. Outbreaks of rain at times. Best of any sunshine probably on Thursday, actually, and east of the hills, and gradually turning warmer.
6: When you need to know. Traffic.
1: So a couple of problems to tell you about on the Regent's Road so far this morning. You won't be surprised for me to tell you that the Spine Road, A189, busy from East Hartford, heading down towards the Moor Farm roundabout. A697 over by Lilburn Tower, that's showing up slow traffic on the sensors. There are roadworks there, and that is going to cause some problems today. In Glanton, temporary lights on Front Street, that's near to the West Turnpike. In Denwick, there are daytime roadworks on the B1340, that's near to the junction with the A1. And in Beadnall, temporary lights on Harbour Road, that's between Longstone Crescent and the Wanses. No problems on the trains from Armagh this morning or from Ashington on the Northumberland line into Newcastle, and no problems so far on the Tyne and Wear Metro. And Newcastle Airport, that is showing a clear arrivals board as well. So if you know anything else and it's safe and legal to do so, give us a call on Annex 602244. There's more travel in half an hour.
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1: Well, it's a bit of a different way to start the show, wasn't it? Noah Kahan, The View Between Villages. It's 7:10. Hello there. It is a Monday morning. It's the 15th of June. It's Lionheart Radio 107.3 FM, community radio for the Anik area. 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I'm Richard Dale. This is your breakfast show to start the week. Great to be with you. I'm here until 10 o'clock this morning. Frankie Hairstein's in the newsroom today. He's keeping us up to date with all of the headlines. He'll be back in about 20 minutes' time with the morning sports news. Maybe a bit of tennis. Not the greatest day, was it? Probably some football as well. Also this hour, we'll have a look at the morning showbiz news. Catch up on the birthday file. Let's see who's famous and has got birthdays today. And who knows, we may even play a track or two by people with birthdays. After 7:30, we'll have a look at the Journal, our local daily paper, in a weeny bit of detail. After 8 o'clock, we unveil the new Lionheart Radio record of the week. Oh, yes. Looking forward to that one very much indeed. Also catch up on the morning's business news. Check in what the county council's up to this week. Bit of local democracy for a Monday morning. And then have a look at the front pages of the Nationals. After 8:30, it is the What's On Guide for the Anik area. And we're also going to have a look at what's on the telly today. Spoiler alert, there's quite a lot of football. After 9 o'clock, it is the Community Hour. Keep you up to date with everything that's going on in this beautiful area of the world. And lots to look forward to. Busy week at the Anik Playhouse. Country music Friday and Saturday night. The Mighty Dub Fest down at the Pastures over the weekend. And a little further ahead, the What a Wonderful World Festival taking place in, what, nearly 2 weeks' time. That's the weekend after next. So that's the menu for the next 3 hours. Hopefully a little bit of you as well. Tell you all the ways to get hold of us in just a few minutes' time. Start as ever, though, with the inshore waters forecast for today. Not too bad, actually, if you fancy a bit of sailing. The wind is going to be north, and it's going to veer east 2 to 4, and then southeast 3 or 4 later. Sea stay moderate, becoming slight or moderate. Weather, rain later. Visibility good, occasionally moderate later. So high tides at Amble. We had one at 3:41 this morning. Next one's going to be at 4:07 this afternoon. 5.1 metres the tide this afternoon. So we are definitely into some bigger tides as we start the new week. Fancy trip to Holy Island? Well, it's safe to cross from now until 1:15 at lunchtime. If you're not back by then, well, you've got a long old wait, because it won't be safe to cross again until 7:30 this evening through until 1:40 tomorrow morning.
2: Oh.

0: levitating. Dua Lipa and Levitating, 16 minutes past 7 this Monday morning. It's The Breakfast Show at Lionheart Radio. Richard and Frankie here with you till 10 o'clock. Frankie's doing the newsy bits this morning. We'll be keeping us up to date with the headlines throughout the morning. And I'm Richard, and I'm doing the music and the chat, and we'd love to hear from you. If you'd like to get hold of us, the text number is 07961 771073. The phone line, Annex 602244. The Facebook page, and we'll get a thread up there very soon if Chris hasn't got one up already, facebook.com/lionheartradio, or you can email us, and to do that go to the website, which is lionheartradio.com, click on contact us and choose the presenter on air. So whether you'd like to react to the things we're talking about, maybe you want to share your World Cup stories with us, who knows, perhaps have a request played, have a shout out, or just say hello, we would love to hear from you. The two numbers once again on the text is 07961 771073, the phone line, and it's 602244.
1: 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We've got the updates you care about. Celebrating the great singers' birthdays, and you bet we'll blast a belter in their honour. Think you've got an ear? Try one song, two artists. 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Pure nostalgia to fresh anthems. 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It's The Pit Stop with me, Chris. 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
2: Actress Eve Hewson has said growing up with rock star father U2's Bono has taken fame off of a pedestal. Raised by Bono and her activist mother Ali Hewson, the Irish actress said she does not understand why being famous is so celebrated, especially when it comes at the cost of privacy. Boxer Tommy Fury has dedicated his boxing victory to his and Molly Mae Haig's newborn son, Midas. The former Love Island star revealed their son's name, which was spelled out on the back of his shirt and boxing shorts during his fight against former World's Strongest Man Eddie Hall on Saturday night. The pair welcomed their second child alongside their daughter Bambi earlier this month. And Little Mix star Perry Edwards has married footballer Alex Oxlade-Chamberlain at a star-studded ceremony in Portugal. The celeb couple have been together since 2017 and engaged since June 2022. The newlyweds recently welcomed their latest addition to their family, daughter Alanis Valentine, younger sister to...

Bit of ABBA to get us going there this Monday morning, 22 minutes past 7. Bridget and Frankie with The Breakfast Show here at Lionheart Radio. Reminder once again of the numbers on the text. It's 07961 771073. The phone line, and it's 602244. Look forward to hearing from you. Hope you had a good weekend. I've had a very busy weekend, I've got to say. Park run Saturday morning, Durridge Bay, personal best, only by 3 seconds, but 3 seconds count. And it's been coming a while this year because I had a bit of a grotty winter, slowly getting better speed as the year's going on, and very pleased that on Saturday morning. And then yesterday went out for a bit of a training run. Let's just say the legs are having a bit of a moan this morning. Other than that, loads of gardening. Never stops, does it, the gardening? If it's your birthday today, by the way, happy birthday to you. You share it with the Egyptian soccer player Mohamed Salah, who is 34 today. American rock climber Alex Puccio is 37. Neil Patrick Harris, perhaps best known as Doogie Howser MD, who was about 40. Wasn't he when he did that? 53 today. Courtney Fox, who played Monica in Friends, 62 today. Another American actress, Helen Hunt, 63 today. The General Secretary of the Chinese Communist Party, Xi Jinping, one of the most powerful people in the world, really. He's 73 today. And the great British actor, Simon Callow, of course, best known for Four Weddings and a Funeral, 77 today. In terms of musicians, with birthdays today, Gary Lightbody, part of Snow Patrol, 50 today. Ice Cube, the American rapper, is 57 today. And I've lost it on my little list. Oh, yes, Russell Hitchcock, the Australian rock vocalist from Air Supply, is 57 today. 77 today, even. Girls Aloud, yes. Nadine Coyle, 41 today.

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1: It's just after 7:30. The headlines this morning. Sir Keir Starmer is set to announce a ban on under-16s from social media platforms, including TikTok and Snapchat. Iran and the US have agreed a framework deal to end the war, as Donald Trump says the Strait of Hormuz will be reopened. And the assisted dying bill is going to return to Parliament, as an MP has urged Pearce to finish the job. More on those with Frankie at 8 o'clock, but now here he is with this morning's sport.
2: In the World Cup, Germany have had a spectacular start with a 7-1 win over Curaçao in Houston. The Netherlands drew with Japan 2-2, and overnight a late goal from Man United's Amad Diallo earned the Ivory Coast a 1-0 win in their opening clash with Ecuador. Sweden did nearly as well as Germany. They've beaten Tunisia 5-1 this morning. Scotland fans are still revelling in the glory of their first World Cup game in 28 years, which ended in a win. Midfielder Kenny McLean says he's optimistic about the future of Scottish football.
3: Looking ahead and looking beyond this, there's a lot in place. We've got a lot of young boys coming through, and we've saw that the last couple of weeks being in training with us, that 20 years was way too long, and it's not going to be that long again.
2: Tonight, Spain face Cape Verde in Atlanta, and Saudi Arabia face Uruguay in Miami. In the cricket, Ollie Robinson's been ruled out of the second test against New Zealand with a knee problem, and Lewis Hamilton's admitted the emotion of his first Grand Prix win as a Ferrari driver was beyond his wildest dreams.
4: The weather.
1: Yeah, between you and me, that wasn't Frankie, was it? Thanks, Lucy. Good morning, everybody. Not the greatest day today, I've got to say. During the morning, it will be generally dry with some hazy sunshine, but cloud will increase as we go into the afternoon with a risk of rain, which could turn heavy and thundery as we head towards the evening. Light or gentle winds, a high of 16 Celsius, which is 61 Fahrenheit. Now, our banks of rain, which could be initially persistent with heavier bursts, will gradually weaken overnight. That'll leave a cloudy, damp start to the day tomorrow with hill fog across the Pennines. Winds remaining light, a low of 8 Celsius, 46 Fahrenheit.
5: When you need to know. Traffic, traffic, traffic.
1: Well, not too bad on the Regent's Road so far this morning. A189 Spine Road busy heading down towards the Moor Farm roundabout. The rest of the Regent's Road's not too bad. Bit of a delayed start to the rush hour. So let me give you a few roadworks instead. Lowick, there are temporary lights on the B6353. That's at the junction with the B6525. In Tweedmouth, temporary lights on the A698. That's between West End Road and Cornhill Road. In Berwick, temporary lights on Castle Terrace, the A6105, between Castlegate and Paxton Road. Here in Annick, roadworks on Denick, actually, roadworks on the B1340. That's around the junction with the A1. And continuing roadworks up near Ilderton on the A697. And I can see that is causing delays on the traffic this morning. If you know anything else and it's safe and legal to do so, give us a call on Annex 602244. More travel in half an hour. By the way, no problems with the trains this morning.
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1: 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I'm Richard Dale. This is the Monday Morning Breakfast Show. Frankie Hare signs in the newsroom today. He'll be back in about 20 minutes' time with the next update. If you want to get hold of us, the phone line, Annex 602244, the text number 07961771073, the Facebook page, facebook.com/Lionheart Radio, or you can email us by going to the website, lionheartradio.com, click on Contact Us and choose the presenter on air. Front page of the journal, a couple of things to pick up. The first main story, you haven't lost plans to duel the A1, have you? The deputy leader of Northumberland County Council's warned it would be a disgrace if plans to duel the A1 in the county were lost. The authority's been trying to secure detailed plans and documents for National Highways, but it's failed to respond. A total of £68.4 million was spent on the project before it was scrapped 2 years ago, with £15.8 million going on the preliminary design and £7.2 million on surveys and professional fees. Deputy leader of Northumberland County Council, Richard Wearmouth, said things have gone quiet despite requests for updates, and we're now left wondering what's going on. It'd be a disgrace if all the work done was deleted after some arbitrary number of years, which we all know has the potential to happen. It came as another Northumberland council and business owner said the economy of North Northumberland had suffered due to the long-term failure to duel the road. And that's a story that is going to go run and run. And don't forget, a week on Friday, that is going to be the 26th of June. Our local MP, David Smith, will be live in the studio here at Lionheart Radio taking your questions. And if you want to ask him about the A1 and what the government's up to, or it seems at the moment increasingly not up to, then do get in touch all the usual ways. Or you can contact David directly and we'll hear his answers. A week on Friday. Can't wait for it. Lewis and Good Company on Huge Ride, a picture on the front page of the journal, then taken up with loads more pictures and some story on pages 10 and 11. Rugby legends have joined Lewis Moody, himself a World Cup winner in 2003, setting out on a 500-mile cycling challenge in aid of research into motor neurone disease. Lewis revealed his own diagnosis last year and is leading a major fundraiser for the My Name's Doddy Foundation this week. The charity was set up by former Newcastle, Scotland and Lions player Doddy Weir, and his wife Kathy and son Hamish joined the Lewis Moody 15 event too, alongside the galaxy of sporting stars including the likes of Martin Johnson, Kenny Logan, Tom Croft and Jordan Murphy. The 500-mile event will see the team spend 7 days cycling to Newcastle and London, stopping at key rugby locations, including all five of Lewis Moody's former clubs. Route will take them to Bath, Leicester, Ripon, Bracknell and Oakham before they deliver the match ball at the Alliance Stadium, Twickenham in London. And some great pictures of it yesterday, and we wish them well on their journey. The weather's possibly not going to be on their side, but it's going to be hot by the time they finish. Page two, this was on our news bulletins last week. The County Council delivered a balanced budget at the end of last financial year, despite huge overspend in key departments. Both the adult social care and children's services budgets overspent by more than £4 million. As late as December, council officials were forecasting an overspend of £1.7 million by the end of March. However, underspends in other departments proved enough to offset the pressures. A patient allegedly punched a paramedic and tried to bite an ambulance support worker as they tried to help him. Paul Mason was taken to Northumbria Specialist Emergency Care Hospital in Cramlington with suspected head injuries when he is accused of lashing out. A court heard that he allegedly punched a paramedic in the stomach and tried to bite her colleague. He was also accused of trying to bite a security guard at the hospital as he was being evicted. Appeared at South East Northumberland Magistrates Court and he pleaded not guilty to two counts of assaulting an emergency worker and one of a common assault. Magistrates adjourned the case for trial on September the 15th and he was released on unconditional bail. Page three, leading northeast figures have warned the region faces an economic time bomb due to economic inactivity in young people. A forum event at the Newcastle United Foundation heard from politicians, academics and business leaders on issues facing the region's youth. The event, organised by the True North think tank, comes after a landmark report by former Health Secretary and Northumberland resident Alan Milburn that claimed young people in the northeast risk becoming a lost generation. According to the report, as many as one in six young people, 1.25 million nationwide, could be out of work or education by 2031. These people classed as NEET, not in education, employment or training. A North East football club hosted a popular park run as part of a special community takeover. Blyth Spartans took control of the Blyth Links park run on Saturday morning. The event brought together Blyth Spartans senior management, first team players, Blyth Spartans women, juniors, volunteers, supporters and sponsors. The aim of the takeover was to provide volunteer support and participation for the event. Helps to create a themed community focused atmosphere while supporting the regular park run team. The free weekly 5K park runs held every Saturday around the country, and it's become one of the UK's most successful grassroots participation movements. Yeah, 232 people, I think it was, taking part at Druidge Bay on Saturday morning, and I was one of them, and I finished 33rd, so very pleased. Otherwise, I'm always told it's a run and not a race. Tell me that at the time. 13 people were arrested in Newcastle city centre on Saturday amid two rival political demonstrations. Demonstrations took place around 11 a.m. and saw groups from Unite the Right UK and Unite to Stop the Far Right hold events at several locations in the city centre. Hundreds of police were seen around the city as activists marched through the major thoroughfares. Always very scary events.

'Cause every word that I've heard spoken since you left feels like a hollow street. I've been told to get you off my mind, but I hope I never lose the bruises that you left behind. Oh my Lord, oh my Lord.

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0: Even in 1951, when this song was released, offers like this didn't come very often. But you could always rely on hearing music with a strong and catchy tune, well performed by one of many fine bands, orchestras or vocalists, whenever you switched on your wireless. Well, those days aren't completely gone. You can still enjoy the music from back then by tuning into Time Was, an hour of uninterrupted music from that era. 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
2: 10 to 8, page 5 of the Journal today. Will 150-year-old icon be restored to former glory? A Tyneside icon and a marvel of Victorian age turns 150 today. Happy birthday. With questions still hanging over when or if it'll be restored to its former glory. The swing bridge first opened to road traffic June the 15th, 1876. The structure designed by William Armstrong was the largest swinging bridge in the world when it opened and was renowned as a work of engineering brilliance. The recent history of the crossing to Newcastle and Gateshead has been troubled, and bosses have been accused of neglecting the listed monument. Its turning mechanism is broken, and the landmark has not successfully swung open since 2019. Despite repeated calls to get it fixed up in time to celebrate its milestone anniversary, as is happening at the neighbouring Tynebridge ahead of its centenary in 2028, attempts to find a solution are yet to bear fruit. Efforts are currently underway to secure funding for a detailed study into the state of the bridge and what works needed to return it to a functioning condition. Local MP Chion Wura has led the campaign to repair the swing bridge and told the local Democracy Reporting Service she was determined it would be restored and protected for future generations of Geordies. Also on page 5, a teenage boy has been arrested on suspicion of attempted murder after two women were struck by a vehicle in Northumberland. Police were told that a vehicle had been driven towards a group of women who were standing on a path in Blythe. More on that in our local news, which is just 9 minutes' time now. Page 7, one of the biggest, highest accolades in transplant medicine has been bestowed on a pioneering NHS surgeon who helped save hundreds of lives. Professor John Dark spent more than 30 years carrying out life-saving heart and lung transplants on Tyneside and more than two decades at the helm of the world-leading heart and lung transplant programme at the Freeman. Earlier this year, Professor Dark was given a prestigious Lifetime Achievement Award by the International Society for Heart and Lung Transplantation. In response, old colleagues and patients celebrated his work. David Yates, Newcastle's longest surviving adult heart transplant patient, was amongst those to send his best wishes. He said, "As far as I am concerned, it's absolutely deserved. I'm surprised he hasn't had more honours. He's always been that sort of man, especially with respect to patients. He was fantastic, almost as if he'd had a heart transplant himself." And there's a picture of David and other heart transplant patients and consultants with Professor Dark. Very nice picture indeed. And page 6, vision revealed for 12-metre tall minor sculpture. This is down at Zegadunum, Roman Fort in Wallsend, and artist's impression. Page 6 of the Journal today.

Pink, Willow, you sage heart, and Cover Me in Sunshine. It's 5 to 8, back page of the journal today. Picture of Emma Raducanu, who missed the chance to win her first title since her sensational US Open victory 5 years ago now, actually 2021, as she was beaten in the Queen's final by Croatia's Donna Vekic pretty comprehensively, or certainly was in the first set. Also on the back page, Newcastle United could be just two signings away from rekindling Eddie Howe's dream backline, and it's one that could rival the very best in the Premier League. Oh, sorry about that. The Magpies are hoping to bring Manchester City goalkeeper James Trafford to St James Park this summer after missing out to the England shot stopper 12 months ago. Trafford has emerged as the number one target for Newcastle as they look to sign a new first-team goalkeeper after the arrival of Ewan Young on Wednesday. They face competition from Aston Villa, Leeds United, but having already held positive talks with Trafford's camp, confidence is high they can secure a deal. That could well spell the end of Nick Pope's time on Tyneside. But while the former Burnley man would leave after 4 years of sterling service, Newcastle would be left with an exciting goalkeeping department. And Sunderland's surprise success last season is illustrated by the club's strong contingent across the pond in the World Cup. Black Cats have 11 players, 12 actually, possibly, at the World Cup this summer. Another reminder of the club's rise to have such a level of representation on the highest stage.

0: Radio. Two Alnwick residents are included in the King's Birthday Honours announced on Saturday. Barbara Scrimshaw, who's a fundraising organiser for the People's Dispensary for Sick Animals, received a British Empire Medal for charitable service. And former Sunderland MP Chris Mullin is knighted for political and public service. Now, he's best known for his work to free the Birmingham Six, a long-standing miscarriage of justice. Other local recipients include Margaret Lester from Bamborough for services to Girl Guiding and Alice Witherow, Chief Executive at the Coquitt Learning Trust. Sam Allen from Warpath, who runs the NHS North East and North Cumbria Integrated Care Board, received a CBE. A teenage boy is arrested on suspicion of attempted murder after two women were struck by a vehicle in Blyth. Police were told that a vehicle had been driven towards a group of women who were standing on a path. One of the women sustained serious injuries and was taken to hospital for treatment. The 17-year-old boy has been released on police bail pending further inquiries. Next, a project to connect properties in one of England's most remote valleys to mains electricity has been completed. People living in the Upper Coquitt Valley were among up to 500 off-grid households in the county. But after a long campaign by residents, Ministry of Defence and the Home Office agreed to pay for its remote properties to be connected. This was part of a scheme to get power to three emergency telecommunications masts. Laura Day from Carlcroft Farm says it's just so good to say goodbye to flickering lights. Sports, starting with cricket, and another difficult day for Alnmouth and Lesbury on Saturday. They lost by 2 wickets at home to Matfen after being bowled out for 142. Alnwick lost by 3 wickets in a high-scoring game at home to Blagton Park. Joshua Wilson made 99 and James Cook's 55 as Alnwick scored 226 for 9 off their 50 overs. But Blagton won with an over and a half to spare. Elsewhere, Tilside and Warcroft both lost. And in Speedway, Berry Bandits returned from their break with a 46-44 home win over Glasgow Tigers on Saturday night. That's the latest for Alnwick. I'm Richard Dale, and now the national headlines.
1: Under 16s are expected to be banned from social media later. Liz Whittaker has more.
2: The Prime Minister is going to hold a press conference and he's expected to announce a full-on ban. There are even reports he's going to try to prevent 16 to 18-year-olds looking at the sites at night. More than 8 in 10 parents surveyed say social media risks outweigh benefits, but campaigners reckon a majority of children will continue to use high-risk sites.
1: A deal to end the war between the US and Iran has reportedly been reached with an agreement to reopen the Strait of Hormuz. The effective blockade of the key shipping route seen oil prices skyrocket. US officials say the pact will be signed on Friday. A 38-year-old Indian national has been arrested after a Russian shadow fleet vessel was intercepted in the channel yesterday. They've been detained on suspicion of suspected sanctions offences. The fleet flies the flags of other countries but transports Russian oil to help fund their war against Ukraine. And an estimated 40,000 Scots have made the trip overseas for the World Cup, with Scottish band Scary Vore saying it's been an incredible experience. From Radio News Hub, I'm Frankie Hess. Sign.
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6: The weather.
0: Thanks, Frankie. Good morning, everybody. Generally dry with some hazy sunshine during the morning. Cloud will increase, though, as we go into the afternoon. And there is the risk of rain, which could turn heavy or thundery into the evening. Light or gentle winds are high today, 16 Celsius, 61 Fahrenheit. Now, those outbreaks of rain, which could be initially persistent with some heavier bursts, will gradually weaken as we go through the night, leaving a cloudy, damp start to tomorrow. Hill fog across the Pennines. Winds remaining light, fairly mild, low of 8 Celsius, 46 Fahrenheit. Cloudy and damp to start tomorrow, but it will gradually brighten up and eventually feel rather warmer, with a high of 21 Celsius, 70 Fahrenheit. A thicker cloud and rain, though, returning from the west as we head through the evening. Rest of the week, well, changeable really. Often rather cloudy and breezy, with outbreaks of rain at times. Best of any sunshine probably on Thursday and east of the hills, and gradually turning warmer.
7: when you need to know. Traffic, traffic, traffic.
0: Well, spookily quiet on the region's roads so far this morning. I don't know if everybody's up watching the World Cup last night. A189 Spine Road, busy from East Hartford, heading down towards the Moor Farm roundabout, as you'd expect on a Monday morning. Also busy northbound now, heading up towards the North Seaton roundabout. A19, busy in the Sunderland area as you get down towards Stocksford Park, but the rest of the ride actually not too bad at all. And the A1 not looking too bad at all this morning. A697 has got slow traffic, that's in the Ilderton area, not helped by the roadworks there, temporary lights in place. Talking about temporary lights, there'll be temporary lights in place at Denick later on the B1340 at the junction with the A1. And also temporary lights on the A696 between Nidcastle Airport and Ponteland. And I can see slow traffic on the sensors there. No problems on the trains or on the Tyne and Wear Metro this morning. Everything seems to be fine at Newcastle Airport. If you know anything else and it's safe and legal to do so, give us a call on Annex 60-2244 or travel in half an hour.
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1: Yes, Sabrina Carpenter, please, please, please, starting the second hour of the show this Monday morning. Hello, it's 9 minutes past eight. It is a Monday morning. It's the 15th of June. Where is the month going? Only a week to go to the longest day of the year. And then we'll be on the descent to winter. Incredible, isn't it? Anyway, loads to do this morning. I'm Richard Dale, here with you till 10 o'clock this morning. Frank is in the newsroom today. He'll be back in about 50 minutes' time with the next update. Other things happening at this hour? Well, in a few moments, we'll be unveiling the new Lionheart Radio Record of the Week. Look forward to that. We'll catch up on the morning's business news. Also check in what the County Council's up to this week. Bit of local democracy for you. And we'll have a look at the front pages of the national papers. 8:30, we'll have the latest sports news for you. And then after that, it's the What's On Guide for the Alnwick area. Plenty happening over the next few days. And have a quick look what's going on the telly tonight. Tennis and football, I would say, for a guess, but one or two other things as well. After 9 o'clock, it is the community hour, keeping up to date with everything that's going on in the Alnwick area. It is World Cup at the moment, so a very timely reminder from the Fire and Rescue Service, a very witty one actually, on being a careful driver during the next few weeks. Don't drink and drive and all that stuff. Also looking ahead to the What a Wonderful World Festival, which takes place in a week and a half's time. That's next weekend. And this weekend, it is of course the Mighty Dub Fest here in Alnwick, and we'll be previewing that as well. So loads to do in the next couple of hours, hopefully a little bit of you as well. If you'd like to get hold of us, our text number is 07961 771073. The phone line, Alnwick 602244. 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Or you can leave a message on our Facebook page, and I have finally got a thread up there, so you can add your thoughts to it, facebook.com/Lionheart Radio. And if you'd like to react to the things we're talking about, you'd like to have a request played, you'd like a shout out, or you just want to say hello this Monday morning, we would love to hear from you. Inshore waters forecast for today, not too bad actually, at least to start with. The wind north, but then it's going to veer east 2 to 4, and then southeast 3 or 4 later. Sea state moderate, becoming slight or moderate. Weather rain later, visibility good, occasionally moderate later. High tides at Amble, we had one at 3:41 a.m. this morning. Next one's at 4:07 this afternoon. 5.1 metres the tide this afternoon, so we have got some pretty big tides around at the moment. Fancy trip to Holy Island? Well, go this morning, I would suggest. It's safe to cross until 1:15 at lunchtime. And then again this evening from 7:30 through until 20 to 2 tomorrow morning.
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1: And right about this time, every Monday morning, we unveil the new Lionheart Radio Record of the Week. And this week, it comes from Revived Echoes, a London-based artist who blends dance music with thoughtful, emotionally driven lyrics. His work centres on songwriting, capturing moments, moods, and the often unspoken feelings we all carry throughout our lives. His music draws from multiple genre and melodic influences, aiming to connect through both rhythm and meaning. So, latest song, Let's Do It Now, explores the inescapable attraction between two people whose connection is as intense as it is complicated. There's a magnetic pull that keeps drawing them back together, even when they recognise the chaos, perhaps even the toxicity it creates. So, Revived Echoes, Let's Do It Now.
2: Let's do it.

0: Revived Echoes, and let's do it now. Lionheart Radio's Record of the Week. If you're involved with a local band and you'd like to be considered for Record of the Week, because I will be choosing the ones for July in the next few days, get hold of us, drop us an email, go to the website lionheartradio.com, click on Contact Us, choose the presenter on air. We'll get you to send us a demo tape, and if we like it, you could be Record of the Week in the weeks to come. 17 minutes past 8.
1: Hello everyone, if you like brass band music, then join me, Chris Helm, every Sunday afternoon on Lionheart Radio 107.3 FM here in Alnwick, when I will be playing some of the best sounds from the world of brass bands. I have music from the present day and some fine vintage performances. There will also be some fabulous soloists from both the past and the present. Well, Sunday Bandstand is the name of my show. It's just too good to miss.
0: Let's check in what the County Council's up to this week. Not very much, I think it'd be fair to say. Just the one meeting to tell you about, the Rights of Way Committee. That's going to be Wednesday morning, 10 a.m. at County Hall. And they're looking at public rights of way in Bamborough and also in Rothley. More details, northumberland.gov.uk. Now it's the business news.
2: Council and school staff should prepare for strike action if employers refuse to improve a pay offer. That's a message from Unison General Secretary Andrea Egan. She told the union's local government conference that strikes were a leverage for an improved offer. Potential walkouts could affect schools, social care, children's services, waste collection, libraries and housing services. New research shows the government's house building target is at risk because of a shortage of council planners. Unison says its study found that 1 in 10 council planning jobs in England were vacant, which they say is slowing decisions. The report says many planning applications are in a queue to be registered, with no time frame for approval or rejection. And nearly half of Gen Z's aged 16 to 24 haven't put money into savings in the past year. That's according to new research. Nearly two-thirds of people in the age group say they worry about spending money. 6 in 10 to 16 to 19-year-olds say they feel guilty.

Tucker's 22 minutes past 8 this Monday morning. Richard and Frankie with the breakfast show. Frankie will be back with the news at 9 o'clock, and I'm sure the lead story is the announcement by Sir Keir Starmer this morning that he is going to ban social media for under 16s. Quite a few of the papers speculating on that this morning. Front page of The Guardian, PM to announce Australia Plus social media ban for under 16s. Keir Starmer is to ban under 16s from major social media apps such as TikTok, Instagram and X in sweeping restrictions described as Australia Plus, The Guardian understands. In a major policy shift for tougher than previously briefed, the Prime Minister will announce that teenagers will be banned from all the main social platforms. Online products that are not covered by the ban, such as gaming apps, will face new restrictions, such as having the option to chat to strangers removed. A picture on the front page of The Guardian, picked up by a few of the other papers today. Flying Scots cheer World Cup victory. It's a picture of Scotland fans in Glasgow celebrating the winning goal in their opening World Cup game against Haiti in Boston. The new Defence Secretary is to revisit a controversial plan for funding the armed forces and may return to demand more cash from the Treasury, allies have said. Multiple government sources said Dan Jarvis would look to reprioritise aspects of the Defence Investment Plan, which was delayed until July following the resignation of the previous Defence Secretary, John Healey, after a disagreement over its funding. Also on the front page of The Guardian, Donald Trump called for restraint yesterday after Israel launched fresh airstrikes on Beirut as mediators sought to reach a preliminary peace deal between Iran and the US to definitively end the three-month war in the Middle East. Royal Marines storm Russian shadow tanker, picture and headline on the front page of The Independent in what was the first UK-led operation of its kind. Commandos board a sanctioned oil tanker in the English Channel. Quite a picture, I've got to say. Metro, they've got the same picture. Their headline, Starmer is gambling with young lives. Father of a teen who took her life after seeing harmful content online warned Keir Starmer's gambling with young people's lives by rushing in a sledgehammer social media ban for political reasons. Prime Minister's expected to unveil today an Australian-style ban on under-16s accessing many sites. Never one to ask David Smith about when he's in the studio, because I know he's done quite a lot of consultation in the area on that particular subject. They think it's oil over is the headline in the Daily Star today. PM Sir Keir Starmer warned Vlad Putin his allies cannot hide after Marines seized a Shadow Fleet oil tanker in the Channel. Front page of The Times today, raid on Russian shadow vessel, just the beginning. Royal Marine commandos primed to take further action against sanctioned Russian vessels after the capture of a Shadow Fleet tanker in the English Channel yesterday. Boarding described as just the beginning. City lawyers always asleep or on holiday, say US rivals. Get the gloves off, eh? Burnham would launch immediate challenge to PM after victory, also on the front page of The Times. Andy Burnham's preparing to launch an immediate leadership challenge against Sir Keir Starmer if he wins the Makerfield by-election, The Times has been told. Allies of the Greater Manchester Mayor have been divided on when he should trigger the leadership battle, but said John Healey's resignation last week as Defence Secretary was a game-changer, and that his team were increasingly confident the challenge could be uncontested. The I, Burnham, I'll keep triple lock and look at tax cut for pensioners if I become PM. The Daily Telegraph, Starmer, no more money for defence. Also a picture of Lewis Hamilton, who claimed his first win since 2024 and his maiden victory for Ferrari in the Barcelona Catalunya Grand Prix.

looking trophy, but it looks very happy anyway. Front page of the Express today. Stop treating pensioners as an easy target. Rachel Reeves has been told to stop treating OAPs as an easy target as MPs debate calls to drop a ludicrous tax rise hitting millions of older people. Rudd loses his voice but still cheers Scotland to victory, their take on the World Cup. Storm hits World Cup, Three Lions on alert. England stars were put in lockdown as their World Cup hotel was battered by an electrical storm amid tornado alerts. Harry Kane's team were watching Scotland against Haiti at their Kansas City base when the players' phones lit up with warnings. Happens all the time in the US. Birthday bash, US President marks 80th with a fighting contest in the grounds of the White House. The front page picture and headline on the Financial Times today. Daily Mail. Restore is the new home for neo-Nazis. Rupert Lowe faced a furious backlash last night after he said Tommy Robinson was welcome to join his party. Daily Mirror, I don't want anyone else to go through this. Heartbroken parents of 11-year-old who drowned in heatwave back campaign for a water safety drive.

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1: It's 8:30. The headlines this morning: under 16s are to be banned from social media. The Prime Minister hopes regulations will be passed before Christmas, with the ban coming in by next spring. Iran and the US have agreed a framework deal to end the war, as Trump says that the Strait of Hormuz will be reopened. And the son of Norway's crown princess has been found guilty of 2 counts of rape. More on those with Frankie at 9 o'clock, but now this morning's sport.
2: In the World Cup, Germany have had a spectacular start with a 7-1 win over Curaçao in Houston. The Netherlands drew with Japan 2-2, and overnight a late goal from Man United's Amad Diallo earned the Ivory Coast a 1-0 win in their opening clash with Ecuador. Sweden did nearly as well as Germany. They've beaten Tunisia 5-1 this morning. Scotland fans are still revelling in the glory of their first World Cup game in 28 years, which ended in a win. Midfielder Kenny McLean says he's optimistic about the future of Scottish football.
3: Looking ahead and looking beyond this, there's a lot in place. We've got a lot of young boys coming through, and we've saw that the last couple of weeks being in training with us, that 20 years was way too long, and it's not going to be that long again.
2: Tonight, Spain face Cape Verde in Atlanta, and Saudi Arabia face Uruguay in Miami. In the cricket, Ollie Robinson's been ruled out of the second test against New Zealand with a knee problem, and Lewis Hamilton's admitted the emotion of his first Grand Prix win as a Ferrari driver was beyond his wildest dreams.
4: The weather.
1: Generally dry during the morning with some hazy sunshine even. Cloud will increase though as we head into the afternoon, with the risk of rain, which could turn heavy and thundery as we go towards the evening. Light or gentle winds, a high today of 16 Celsius, 61 Fahrenheit. Outbreaks of rain could be initially persistent with some heavier bursts, but they will gradually weaken as we go through the night to leave a cloudy, damp start to the day tomorrow. Hill fog across the Pennines. Wind staying light, a low of 8 Celsius, 46 Fahrenheit.
5: When you need to know. Traffic, traffic, traffic.
1: Quite spooky this morning. It's been really quiet on the region's roads. A little bit busy on the A109 Spine Road heading up towards North Seaton Roundabout. Busy southbound, although it is getting better, heading down towards the Moor Farm Roundabout. Morpeth Town Centre now getting busy as we head towards the school run. Roads towards the Ministry in Long Benton and the Freeman Hospital are very busy this morning, I've got to say. Quite long delays there. A696 Ponteland, Newcastle Airport, very slow because of temporary lights there for roadworks. Other than that, the region's roads not looking too bad at all. No problems on the trains from Armagh this morning or from Ashington on the Northumberland line to Newcastle. Tynemouth Metro running a normal service, and no problems to tell you about at Newcastle Airport. If you know anything else and it's safe and legal to do so, give us a call on Annex 602244. Last look at the travel in half an hour.
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Yeah, the lovely sound of Taylor Swift there and mine. 22 minutes to 9 this Monday morning. It is the Lionheart Radio Breakfast Show. Richard and Frankie here with you till 10 o'clock this morning. If you want to get hold of us, the phone line, and it's 602244. 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Look forward to hearing from you. So, what do you fancy doing today? Well, if you fancy a trip to Cragside over near Rothbury, the garden and the grounds, the shop and the tea room, all open from 10 this morning through until 5 this afternoon. House is going to be open visiting 11 until 4. The carriage drive is open from 10 till 4:45. More details, nationaltrust.org.uk. If you want to trip to Holy Island, well, it definitely needs to be a morning one, boys and girls. It's only safe to cross till 1:15 at lunchtime, and actually quite a long gap after that. Not safe again until 7:30 this evening, because there are some quite big tides around at the moment. So what are the opening times? Well, the castle will be open from 10 this morning till 12:30 at lunchtime, and the priory open from 9 a.m. so again through until 12:30. A little nearer to home, Annick Castle grounds will be open from 10 till 5 today. Last entry there is at 3:45. Artisans Courtyard, Dragon Quest, Boston Tower, Constable's Tower, all the same times. Fusiliers Museum, that's open from 11 till 5. Last entry there at 4:30. State rooms available to have a look around from 10:30 till 4:30. Last entry is at 4 o'clock. And the Great Kitchen is open from 10:30 till 5. More details, annickcastle.com. Annick Garden is on its term time opening hours, so it'll be open from 10 this morning through until 5 this afternoon. Lily Dory closed today and tomorrow, but that will be open from Wednesday onwards, again 10 till 5. Information on both those venues and your chance to book online, which is always recommended for Lily Dory, is annickgarden.com. That's annickgarden.com. Lesbury Village Bridge Club meeting this evening, 6:30. That's down at Lesbury Village Hall. Five rounds of Chicago Bridge, £3 each to take part. There are one or two little prizes at the end of the evening for those that get in the bigger scores, and also consolation for the one that didn't quite make it. So, if you want to go along, you will be made very welcome indeed. All ages, experiences, levels of ability are very welcome. Go by yourself or go in a pair. If you go by yourself, they will find you a partner and you will enjoy your evening. So that's Lesbury Village Bridge Club, 6:30 this evening down at the Village Hall.

0: do you enjoy the sounds of the 60s? Everything from The Beatles, The Rolling Stones, Cliff Richard, Diana Ross and Supremes, the early rock and roll with Eddie Cochran and company, Elvis, music from The Sound of Music and West Side Story, and a host of music from one-hit wonders right through to one of those artists or bands you may have loved at the time. 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Don't forget to tune in, Pop Pickers.
1: And of course, Bart will be in the Breakfast Show chair on Wednesday morning, so you don't have to wait till Saturday. A few things to tell you about at Berwick. By the way, it's 8:45, so if you're off to work, off to school, off to college, come on, get yourself going. At 9 o'clock is very close indeed. Story time at Berwick Library this morning, 11 till 11:30. Your chance to meet other families, share stories and rhymes, and enjoy a free craft. Explore what the library has to offer. And I know you'll be made very welcome indeed, as indeed you will up at the Maltings at Hyde Hill, which is one of their drop-in centres while they're redeveloping the Maltings. They've got a creative drop-in that's going to be this morning. They've also got banner making going on today and tomorrow with artist Justine Miller. And there's the Intelligence of Flowers, an exhibition by Kath Campbell, which is going on all week. So all those things happening, Maltings at Hyde Hill. You can get more information from maltingsberwick.co.uk. That's maltingsberwick.co.uk. Wednesday through to Sunday, the Granary Gallery in Berwick, which is just down from Bridge Street, shares the building with the youth hostel, is open from 11 until 4. This is a charge for exhibition. It's a rather nice one for the summer. So standard tickets are £7.50. That does allow you re-entry into the exhibition throughout the summer. Friends of the Maltings, YHA members, Art Fund members under 21s, unemployed and students get in free. And it's free for everybody on the first Sunday of the month. So what's this exhibition everybody's so excited about? Well, it's by Joan Eardley, a brilliant British artist. It's based on coastal scenes, northeast Scotland, the ski sea at Catiline. And it should be a very good exhibition indeed. Works predominantly done between 1958 and 1963, when she was at the height of her creative powers, bringing together loans from the Royal Scottish Academy, the Fleming Collection, the Aberdeen Art Gallery and private collections. Definitely going to go and have a look at that one. Bailiff Gay Museum and Art Gallery is open tomorrow through to Saturday, 10 till 4. Sunday it's open 11 till 4. Their exhibition, which goes on until the end of August, Ration Books to Moon Landings, a thought-provoking in-house exhibition of life in the Alnwick area from the wonderful 1950s and 60s, drawing upon an extensive archive of items, written material and sound recordings. So, not open today. This is open Tuesday, tomorrow through till Sunday. If you can't wait till then, well, Greaves Grindle, Bongate Within and Adam Douglas in the Market Square in their windows have got little sneak previews of some 50s and 60s memorabilia to get you in the mood. Anyway, full information at bailiffgatemuseum.co.uk. That's bailiffgatemuseum.co.uk. Andy and Margaret Watchhorn have got enough of their summer concerts. That's going to be Thursday evening at 7:30 at the Memorial Hall in Craster. Doors will open round about 10 to 7. Pay on the door, cash only. Entry's £10. Accompanied children under 12 get in free. And you get an evening of traditional music from Northumberland and beyond. And if you haven't seen Margaret and Andy perform, go and see them. They're really good fun. More information, pipesandfiddle.co.uk. That's pipesandfiddle.co.uk. Friday through to Sunday, it's going to be the Mighty Dub Fest, the Pastures, Alnwick Castle, the most northern VW weekend festival in England. And you can enjoy a weekend of music, mayhem and awesome VWs. Entertainment to keep the whole family busy or just chill out with your friends. We're going to talk a lot more about this after 9 o'clock in the community hour. Get more information, mightydubfest.com. But let me tell you that Lewis Denny, yes, formerly of this parish, and of course now a very successful singer, is going to be on stage, and he's always popular with the Alnwick crowds. Friday and Saturday evening, 7:30 at the Alnwick Playhouse, Country Music Made in Tennessee, a night of country music with a band made up of some of the UK's finest musicians. 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Standard tickets, £28.50. They're selling out very well for Friday night. There are more tickets available for Saturday. 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Box office number, Annick 660550. As another in the Walk of Concerts series, that's going to be at the Memorial Hall on Friday evening. Doors and Bar will open at 7. The music gets underway at 7:30. And it's Emma Fisk's Hot Club du Nord, focusing on the original repertoire of the Hot Club de France, taking their inspiration from the swinging, musically inventive approach of Reinhardt and Grappelli. While the repertoire's classic, the interpretations are fresh and inspired. £15 for tickets. You can get them on the door, or you can get them by calling Peter on 711-388. That's 711-388. Amalf Arts Festival is going to be taking place Saturday and Sunday this weekend. Artists from Northumberland again exhibiting and selling their work in a range of venues, including private homes, businesses and public buildings throughout the village. Festival guides will be on sale throughout the village as well. If you want more information in advance, amalfartsfestival.org.uk, and it's always brilliant. There's a special weekend at the Alm Valley Railway commemorating the 60th anniversary of the closure of the Alm shed. And for those who are into such things, its reference number was 52D. Didn't know that. Anyway, 10:30 till 4 each day, a special event timetable will be in operation for that one. And finally, Sunday evening, 7 o'clock at the Alnwick Playhouse, it's the Blow-Ins. Bridget Cousins, Celtic harp and vocals, Phil Bennett, guitar and vocals, and we'll tell you more about that in the community hour as well.

Yeah, Gloria Gaynor, reach out. I'll be there. 5 to 9 this Monday morning. Don't forget the community hour is coming up after the 9 o'clock news, previewing what's going on at the Playhouse. In-depth look at the Mighty Dub Fest, and also looking ahead to the What a Wonderful World Festival, which is just a weekend and a half away. In terms of television, of course, disrupted by the football tonight, so no EastEnders. However, there's an hour of Emmerdale, ITV1 at 8 o'clock. Kerry and Archie use Al Steph to attempt another scam on Caleb. Manpreet checks in on Charity, who lies that her breakdown is postnatal depression. Corrie and hour of that one at 9 o'clock. Nick's rocked by the extent of Sam's plight. Ronnie puts his scheme into action, and Maria suspects Gary and Sarah of conducting an affair. In terms of football today, we've got Belgium against Egypt. That kicks off at 8 o'clock, BBC One. We've got Iran against New Zealand. That kicks off at 2 a.m., also on BBC One. Spain against Cape Verde. That kicks off 5 o'clock, and that's on ITV One. And Saudi Arabia against Uruguay starts at 11 o'clock, and that's going to be on ITV One. And, of course, lots of programming before it and afterwards, because you've got to spend lots of time pondering what might happen. Tennis on BBC Two, 1 o'clock this afternoon, through till 6 o'clock. We have the women's at Queen's last week. This week it's the men's turn. The HSBC Championships coverage, day one of the men's tournament, matches from the first round of the singles competition. That was good fun, the women's. I thought at one stage they'd never get to the final, but they got there in the end, didn't they? Villages by the Sea, BBC Two at 7 o'clock. Ben Robinson explores St Margaret's on the Kent coast, learning how an exclusive retreat for the rich and famous became known as Hellfire Corner during the Second World War. That sounds interesting, doesn't it? Brexit, a very British civil war, is on BBC Two, 9 o'clock tonight. Remember when the then US President Barack Obama came to Britain in April 16? His warning that leaving the EU would put the UK at the back of the UK in economic terms. How true that's proved.

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1: Two Anik residents are included in the King's Birthday Honours announced on Saturday. Barbara Scrimshaw, who's a fundraising organiser for the People's Dispensary for Sick Animals, received a British Empire Medal for charitable service, and former Sunderland MP Chris Mullins knighted for political and public service. Now, he's best known for his work to free the Birmingham Six, a long-standing miscarriage of justice. Other local recipients include Margaret Lester from Bamborough for services to girl guiding, and Alice Witherow, Chief Executive at the Coquitt Learning Trust. Sam Allen from Morpeth, who runs the NHS North East and North Cumbria Integrated Care Board, received a CBE. A teenage boy was arrested on suspicion of attempted murder after two women were struck by a vehicle in Blythe. Police were told that a vehicle had been driven towards a group of women who were standing on a path. One of the women sustained serious injuries and was taken to hospital for treatment. The 17-year-old boy has been released on police bail pending further inquiries. Next, a project to connect properties in one of England's most remote valleys to mains electricity has been completed. People living in the Upper Coquitt Valley are among up to 500 off-grid households in the county. But after a long campaign by residents, the Ministry of Defence and Home Office agreed to pay for its remote properties to be connected. This was part of a scheme to get power to three emergency telecommunications masts. Laura Day from Carlcroft Farm says it's just so good to say goodbye to flickering lights. Sports, starting cricket, and another difficult day for Armagh and Lesbury on Saturday. They lost by 2 wickets at home to Matfern after being bowled out for 142. Anik lost by 3 wickets in a high-scoring game at home to Blagton Park. Joshua Wilson made 99, and James Crooks 55, as Anik scored 226 for 9 off their 50 overs, but Blagton won with an over and a half to spare. In Speedway, Berwick Bandits returned from their break with a 46-44 home win against Glasgow Tigers on Saturday night. That's the latest, Anik. I'm Richard Dale.
2: Under 16s are to be banned from social media sites like TikTok, Instagram and Snapchat. The Prime Minister is promising to call time on a system that's failing our kids.
3: Every parent can see it with their own eyes. Social media is making children unhappy. It's making it easier for bullies to harass and abuse them. And it could even be harming their mental health, exposing them to content that is dangerous.
2: Children are also to be stopped from using AI chatbots, and some older teenagers will be banned from certain sites too. An agreement's been reached to end the war between Iran and the US, with the Strait of Hormuz set to fully reopen. It's understood the deal will be signed on Friday. An Indian national has been arrested after a Russian Shadow Fleet oil tanker was intercepted in the Channel yesterday. The 38-year-old was detained in the first UK-led operation of its kind. Moscow's Shadow Fleet transports oil flying the flag of other countries, helping fund its war against Ukraine. And former Labour deputy leader Roy Hattersley has died at the age of 93. From Radio News Sub, I'm Frankie Hersine.
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4: The weather.
1: Thanks, Frankie. Good morning, everybody. Not the greatest weather-wise, I've got to say. This morning, though, will be generally dry. Could even see some hazy sunshine. However, the cloud will increase as we head into the afternoon, with the risk of rain, which could turn heavy and thundery as we head towards the evening. Light or gentle winds, which will make a nice change. A high today, 16 Celsius, 61 Fahrenheit. So, outbreaks of rain, initially persistent, with some heavier bursts this evening. It will gradually weaken, though, overnight to leave a cloudy, damp start to the day tomorrow. Hill fog across the Pennines, wind staying fairly light, a low of 8 Celsius at 46 Fahrenheit. Cloudy and damp to start tomorrow, but it is going to gradually brighten and eventually feel rather warmer. High of 21 Celsius, 72 Fahrenheit. Thicker cloud, though, will return from the west during the evening, and we could even see some rain. Rest of the week, often rather cloudy and breezy, without breaks of rain at times. Best of the sunshine probably going to be on Thursday, and certainly east of the hills, and gradually turning warmer as the week goes on.
6: When you need to know. Traffic.
1: Well, no problems to tell you about at Newcastle Airport this morning. That is fine. And no problems on the Tyne and Wear Metro either. They're running a normal service. And good news, no problems on the trains from Alnmouth or from Ashington on the Northumberland line into Newcastle. It's been a very quiet day on the roads today. Don't know why. A little bit of slow traffic still on the Spine Road, the A189, heading down towards the Moor Farm roundabout. Still busy on roads towards the Freeman Hospital and the Ministry in Long Benton. Denick, there are going to be roadworks on the B1340. That's the junction with the A1. Temporary lights in place. And also electricity work on Market Street. That's between Fenchel Street and Market Place. Temporary lights there. If you know anything else, leave a message on our Facebook page.
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0: You're listening to the Community Hour here at Lionheart Radio. Hope you're enjoying the World Cup. It's going to dominate much of the next few weeks. And of course, plenty of England and Scotland games to get your heads around. And I saw the aftermath of the Scotland game on Saturday night, Sunday morning. And they certainly had a good time, didn't they? But there is a serious message to this, because you will be out and out. Some of you will be having a little glass or two of lemonade to watch the games. And we do want to make sure that you get home safely afterwards. And Northumberland Fire and Rescue Service has produced a very amusing little video to push the message home. We're going to play the soundtrack now, but you really do have to see it on their YouTube channel, which you can get to from the Northumberland Fire and Rescue website. Well, here is the video.
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0: So enjoy getting out and about to watch the World Cup matches over the next few weeks, but do be careful out there and don't drink and drive.

0: Well, hello there. A very good morning to you. You're listening to the Community Hour here on the Lionheart Radio Breakfast Show. I'm Richard Dell here with you till 10 o'clock this morning. And we're going to have a look now at some of the things going on at the Annick Playhouse this week. We're going to start with Friday and Saturday evening, main stage, Bill Hugin in Auditorium. 7:30 it gets underway and it's going to be Made in Tennessee. Yes, two nights of country music here in Annick. And country fans are going to be given a taste of Nashville with Soul Street Productions Sellout show, Made in Tennessee, a night of country music. With a band made up of some of the UK's finest country musicians, they'll take you through the decades of the nation's fastest growing music genre, from country's origin in the southern states of America to modern day country heard around the world, featuring classics from the likes of Johnny, June, Dolly, Hank. Yes, you only need one name, don't you? More modern legends like Garth Brooks and Carrie Underwood, and the very up-to-date superstars like Kacey Musgraves and Chris Stapleton. So book your tickets now, they say, to experience the best show east of Tennessee. And say Friday and Saturday evening, 7:30. Standard tickets, £28.50. They are selling very well for Friday night. Rather more tickets available for the Saturday show. And the music continues on Sunday night, this time at 7 o'clock. And it's going to be the Blowins. Now, they blew into Scarborough from different locations, having met on Iona in 2012. Chance and Faith threw them together, playing in the Ancient Abbey, and a musical friendship began that developed into a lifetime relationship. And it is Bridget Cousins who plays Celtic harp and does vocals, and Phil Bennett on guitar and vocals. Welcome visitors at folk sessions and clubs, festivals and local radio. Their eclectic mix of traditional, contemporary and original folk songs and harp and guitar duets will take you on a musical journey from ancient love songs to songs inspired by their adopted Yorkshire home to contemporary protest, all with quiet humour and powerful emotion. Standard tickets are £5. Say that gets underway at 7 o'clock. Now, if you want to go see either of those live shows, the website to go to is annickplayhouse.co.uk. That's annickplayhouse.co.uk. You can give the box office a call on Annick 660 550. That's 01665 660 550. Or, of course, you can call in person. A few of the films on this week to tell you about, and you get more details at the website. We've got Star Wars, The Mandalorian and Grogu. That is the new one. There's Power Ballad, A Portrait of a Lady on Fire, Another Chance to See Turner and Mad Fabulous. And I'll say full details at their website.
1: 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Your say, your play, your community, your community, your community, your community.

0: Tuaniq residents are included in the King's Birthday Honours announced on Saturday. Barbara Scrimshaw, who's a fundraising organiser for the People's Dispensary for Sick Animals, received a British Empire Medal for charitable service. And former Sunderland MP Chris Mullins knighted for political and public service. He's best known for his work to free the Birmingham Six, a long-standing miscarriage of justice. Other local recipients include Margaret Lester from Bamborough for services to Girl Guiding and Alice Witherow, Chief Executive at the Coquitt Learning Trust. Sam Allen from Morpeth, who runs the NHS North East and North Cumbria Integrated Care Board, received a CBE. A teenage boy was arrested on suspicion of attempted murder after two women were struck by a vehicle in Blythe. Police were told that a vehicle had been driven towards a group of women who were standing on a path. One of the women sustained serious injuries and was taken to hospital for treatment. The 17-year-old boy has been released on police bail pending further inquiries. Next, a project to connect properties in one of England's most remote valleys to mains electricity has been completed. People living in the Upper Coquitt Valley were among up to 500 off-grid households in the county. But after a long campaign by residents, Ministry of Defence and Home Office agreed to pay for its remote properties to be connected. This was part of a scheme to get power to three emergency telecommunications masts. Laura Day from Carlcroft Farm says it's just so good to say goodbye to flickering lights. Sports, starting with cricket, and another difficult day for Armagh and Lesbury on Saturday. They lost by 2 wickets at home to Matfen after being bowled out for 142. Anik lost by 3 wickets in a high-scoring home game against Blackton Park. Joshua Wilson made 99 and James Crooks 55 as Anik scored 226 for 9 off their 50 overs, but Blackton won with an over and a half to spare. Elsewhere, Tilside and Walk have both lost. And in Speedway, Berwick Bandits returned from their break with a 46-44 home win over Glasgow Tigers on Saturday night. That's the latest, Rannick. I'm Richard Dale.
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0: Next weekend, we'll see the What a Wonderful World Festival in Alnwick and also in the villages around. You can get more details from the Alnwick Playhouse website, which is alnwickplayhouse.co.uk, or the festival website, whataww.org. We'll be talking far more about this as the week goes on, but I just wanted to give a preview of a couple of events that are included in the weekend. First of all, we're going to hear about an energy net zero home that a couple of people have created, and then we'll find out about a low energy boat. So lots of ways, practical examples of how we can create sustainable homes and technology.
1: Welcome to Wauxburn Old Church.
2: We look forward to welcoming you to one of the most energy efficient buildings in Europe.
3: 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I project managed the whole build. It took us 15 months, and the interiors are influenced by the stained glass windows. So all the colours and the furnishings are influenced from that.
2: 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So if you'd like to find out how you can make some interventions in your own home to really slash your energy bills, yeah, come along. What a Wonderful World Festival, Alnwick Playhouse, 27th of June, 2 o'clock.
4: So for a long time, I've been fascinated with generating power and electricity. I'm sitting with a lifetime behind me of boat building and fishing experience. I'm quite a unique place to take on the project I'm doing just now.
5: These two have just taken it upon themselves to vanguard electric fishing.
6: Quiet, easier to manage, you're fishing with less gear. If multiple people start doing that, then the markets are better. That could change in time, but if you've got a completely carbon-free green product, there's going to be a better price for that.
7: Could I do, like, not proper fishing, but...
6: Aye. What do you mean, not proper fishing?
7: No, but you know what I mean.
6: You're the big boys.
4: There's mistrust from the fishermen to the surveyors.
8: You're going to put an extra reel.
9: And yeah, there'll be ropes in here.
8: You're going to need something.
9: Yeah, and there's a crossing back, crossing side.
8: Yeah, you've got loads of stuff still to do.
6: And if I don't get the boat signed off, then the boat can fail. And that's me lost everything.
5: There was almost suspicion about it, rather than acceptance that this was the right guy for the job.
4: So I'm still of the mind that the path of least resistance would be to take the boat off the register and fish illegally. That would be a easier, less stressful way of doing the whole process.
0: So a reminder once again of the website for more information, whataww.org.

0: Well, this weekend sees the return of the mighty Dubfest to Alnwick. It's down in the pastures and it starts on Friday the 19th, goes through to Sunday the 21st of June. It's always a great favourite in the Alnwick calendar, and this year is going to be as good as ever. In terms of music, the headline acts are Friday night, 10:30. It will be the Foo Fighters tribute band. The sound, the energy and the attitude of a Foo Fighters experience, with powerful vocals, guitars and a set list packed with hits, capturing the true spirit of Dave Grohl and the band. Before that, 9 o'clock on Friday, it's Midlife, a six-piece ska band from Barnoldswick in Yorkshire, blending the best of two-tone, ska and mod, with high-energy performance packed with classics from Madness, Bad Manners and The Specials, alongside their own original tracks. To Saturday at 9 o'clock, it's Oasis Jam, a high-energy show playing the greatest hits that forged a generation. If you're from a town called Malice or like a champagne supernova, then this band will leave you mad for it, kid. And that's followed at 10:30 by Atomic, backed by popular demand from Sheffield, ready to set the stage alight with all your favourite 80s classics. Always a firm favourite, these guys never disappoint. Also on over the weekend, our one and only Lewis Denny, of course formerly of Lionheart Radio, going on to a great career, always popular in Alnwick. Haig will be on Sunday lunchtime, and he's always a good listen. And NE66, amongst others, will be on stage down at the pastures. If you want more information, and you can still buy tickets, mightydubfest.com is the website to go to. So how did Dubfest come about? Well, Katie Emmett is one of the organisers and tells us more.
1: But it was my dad who he bought a T4 VW van, and he kind of got into one of the groups on, like, I think it might have been on Facebook, and he got chatting to another guy from Newcastle. They teamed up and they decided to go ahead with Mighty Dubfest, which was held at Newcastle Racecourse, and that was 12 years ago now.
0: And what prompted the move to Alnwick?
1: Well, like, my dad's family are originally from Alnwick, and so we're now based in Yorkshire, but I mean, our hometown is really Alnwick, we would say. So that's kind of what brought us to Alnwick, and it's such a lovely field, and it's got such a good backdrop as well.
0: So it's been going a good 10 years, and it's become quite iconic, hasn't it? Draws people from all over the country.
1: Yeah, so we get a lot of people from, like, down south, and, like, a lot of people from Scotland as well, because in the VW scene, there's not really that many Scottish events. So, I mean, from what I can think off the top of my head, there's about two in Scotland. So, because we're the furthest north in England, does bring a lot of people from Scotland. But then a lot of people have also never been to, like, the area from, like, down south. So it brings quite a lot of people up this way as well.
0: A reminder once again of the website mightydubfest.com.
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1: Two Anik residents were included in the King's Birthday Honours announced on Saturday. Barbara Scrimshaw, who's a fundraising organiser for the People's Dispensary for Sick Animals, received a British Empire Medal for charitable service. And former Sunderland MP Chris Mullins knighted for political and public service. He's best known for his work to free the Birmingham Six, a long-standing miscarriage of justice. Other local recipients include Margaret Lester from Bamborough for services to girl guiding and Alice Witherow, chief executive at the Coquitt Learning Trust. Sam Allen from Morpeth, who runs the NHS North East and North Cumbria Integrated Care Board, received a CBE. A teenage boy was arrested on suspicion of attempted murder after two women were struck by a vehicle in Blyth. Police were told that a vehicle had been driven towards a group of women who were standing on a path. One of the women sustained serious injuries and was taken to hospital for treatment. The 17-year-old boy has been released on police bail pending further inquiries. Next, a project to connect properties in one of England's most remote valleys to mains electricity has been completed. People living in the Upper Coquitt Valley were among up to 500 off-grid households in the county. But after a long campaign by residents, the Ministry of Defence and Home Office agreed to pay for its remote properties to be connected. This was part of a scheme to get power to three emergency telecommunications masts. Laura Day from Carlcroft Farm says it's just so good to say goodbye to flickering lights. Sports starting with cricket and another difficult day for Armagh and Lesbury on Saturday. They lost by 2 wickets at home to Matford after being bowled out for 142. Anik lost by 3 wickets in a high-scoring home game against Blackton Park. Joshua Wilson made 99 and James Crooks 55 as Anik scored 226 for 9 off their 50 overs, but Blackton won with an over and a half to spare. Elsewhere, Tilside and Wark have both lost. And in Speedway, Berwick Bandits returned from their break with a 46-44 home win over Glasgow Tigers on Saturday night. That's the latest, Rannick. I'm Richard Dale.
2: Under-16s will be banned from social media. The Prime Minister made the announcement this morning, warning it has an impact on children's happiness and mental health.
3: It stops children doing their homework, reading, playing with their friends outside, going to bed at a decent hour. Now, that may not sound like much, but these are the activities that help a child develop into an adult.
2: The restrictions are expected to cover sites like Instagram, Snapchat and YouTube, while the government are also looking at curfews and breaks on infinite scrolling for older teenagers. The Iran oil crisis has cost UK drivers £4 billion due to high fuel prices. That's according to the RAC, and it follows the news that a deal to end the war between Iran and the US has been reached. Drivers are happy with the range and quality of food at motorway services, but not the price. The AA say many feel they're paying a premium simply because they've stopped on a motorway. And an estimated 40,000 Scots have made the trip overseas for the World Cup. From Radio News Hub, I'm Frankie Hersine.
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1: It's time to hit the brakes and dive into the pit stop with me, Chris, only on Lionheart Radio. We'll be spinning chart toppers from this day in history, proper classics and forgotten gems, plus all the latest from the local footy scene, whether it's the matchday highs or heartbreaks. We've got the updates you care about. Celebrating the great singers' birthdays, and you bet we'll blast a belter in their honour. Think you've got an ear? Try one song, two artists. Same tune, different twist. Can you clock the difference? And add in your request to the mix and enjoy the best tunes from the 50s to now. Pure nostalgia to fresh anthems. Pull in, refuel and stay a while. It's The Pit Stop with me, Chris. Flat out. 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

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People say that back then, she really wasn't that crazy.

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They go into the 7-Eleven, and I keep walking. And I keep walking.

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And now we turn to something with a bit more of a local flavour. Of course, if you're listening and you represent part of our local Alnwick area music talent and you're interested in getting your song on the air, you can contact us via our website at lionheartradio.com.

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1: Two Anik residents were included in the King's Birthday Honours announced on Saturday. Barbara Scrimshaw, who's a fundraising organiser for the People's Dispensary for Sick Animals, received a British Empire Medal for charitable service. And former Sunderland MP Chris Mullins knighted for political and public service. He's best known for his work to free the Birmingham Six, a long-standing miscarriage of justice. Other local recipients include Margaret Lester from Bamburgh for services to Girl Guiding and Alice Witherow, Chief Executive at the Coquitt Learning Trust. Sam Allen from Morpeth, who runs the NHS North East and North Cumbria Integrated Care Board, received a CBE. A teenage boy was arrested on suspicion of attempted murder after two women were struck by a vehicle in Blythe. Police were told that a vehicle had been driven towards a group of women who were standing on a path. One of the women sustained serious injuries and was taken to hospital for treatment. The 17-year-old boy has been released on police bail pending further inquiries. Next, a project to connect properties in one of England's most remote valleys to mains electricity has been completed. People living in the Upper Coquitt Valley were among up to 500 off-grid households in the county. But after a long campaign by residents, Ministry of Defence and Home Office agreed to pay for its remote properties to be connected. This was part of a scheme to get power to three emergency telecommunications masts. Laura Day from Carlcroft Farm says it's just so good to say goodbye to flickering lights. Sports, starting with cricket, and another difficult day for Armagh and Lesbury on Saturday. They lost by 2 wickets at home to Matfern after being bowled out for 142. Anik lost by 3 wickets in a high-scoring home game against Blackton Park. Joshua Wilson made 99 and James Crooks 55 as Anik scored 226 for 9 off their 50 overs, but Blackton won with an over and a half to spare. Elsewhere, Tilside and Walk have both lost. And in Speedway, Berwick Bandits returned from their break with a 46-44 home win over Glasgow Tigers on Saturday night. That's the latest, Rannick. I'm Richard Dale.
2: Under 16s are to be banned from social media sites like TikTok, Instagram and Snapchat. The Prime Minister says he's on the side of parents.
3: I think they will welcome a clear and decisive choice. And they will welcome a government that stands by them, that supports them to do the best for their children, and that fights for their happiness and safety against the most powerful companies in the world.
2: Kids will also be banned from using AI chatbots and speaking to adults on gaming and live streaming platforms. A deal to end the war between the US and Iran has been reached with an agreement to reopen the Strait of Hormuz. The effective blockade of the key shipping route seen oil prices skyrocket, hitting fuel and energy costs here in the UK. New drivers are twice as likely to make a claim in their first year on the roads than more experienced ones. New analysis by Aviva shows that over 1 in 10 made a claim within the first year. And investigative journalist Roger Cook, best known for the Cook Report, has died at the age of 83. From Radio News Hub, I'm Frankie Hersine.
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That was a track from the 1990s here on Lionheart Radio 107.3 FM. Coming up, we've got some music from one of our local bands. 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
1: Two Anik residents were included in the King's Birthday Honours announced on Saturday. Barbara Scrimshaw, who's a fundraising organiser for the People's Dispensary for Sick Animals, received a British Empire Medal for charitable service. And former Sunderland MP Chris Mullins knighted for political and public service. He's best known for his work to free the Birmingham Six, a long-standing miscarriage of justice. Other local recipients include Margaret Lester from Bamborough for services to Girl Guiding and Alice Witherow, Chief Executive at the Coquitt Learning Trust. Sam Allen from Morpeth, who runs the NHS North East and North Cumbria Integrated Care Board, received a CBE. A teenage boy was arrested on suspicion of attempted murder after two women were struck by a vehicle in Blythe. Police were told that a vehicle had been driven towards a group of women who were standing on a path. One of the women sustained serious injuries and was taken to hospital for treatment. The 17-year-old boy has been released on police bail pending further inquiries. Next, a project to connect properties in one of England's most remote valleys to mains electricity has been completed. People living in the Upper Coquitt Valley were among up to 500 off-grid households in the county. But after a long campaign by residents, Ministry of Defence and Home Office agreed to pay for its remote properties to be connected. This was part of a scheme to get power to three emergency telecommunications masts. Laura Day from Carlcroft Farm says it's just so good to say goodbye to flickering lights. Sport, starting with cricket, and another difficult day for Armagh and Lesbury on Saturday. They lost by 2 wickets at home to Matfern after being bowled out for 142. Anik lost by 3 wickets in a high-scoring home game against Blagton Park. Joshua Wilson made 99 and James Crooks 55 as Anik scored 226 for 9 off their 50 overs, but Blagton won with an over and a half to spare. Elsewhere, Tilside and Wark have both lost. And in Speedway, Berwick Bandits returned from their break with a 46-44 home win over Glasgow Tigers on Saturday night. That's the latest Rannick. I'm Richard Dale.
2: Under-16s are to be banned from social media sites like TikTok and Snapchat. The Prime Minister is promising to call time on a system that's failing our children.
3: Every parent can see it with their own eyes. Social media is making children unhappy. It's making it easier for bullies to harass and abuse them. And it could even be harming their mental health, exposing them to content that is dangerous.
2: The ban will also go further than Australia's style ban, with children being banned from using AI chatbots. An agreement has been reached to end the war between Iran and the US, with the Strait of Hormuz set to fully reopen. The Prime Minister has called it a hugely important step, but attention must now turn to making sure it's a lasting peace. And a Scottish band said it was an incredible experience to play for the Tartan Army at the World Cup Fan Zone in Boston. Celtic rock band Skerry Vaw played at the Fan Zone on Saturday. It was ahead of the country's first World Cup match in 28 years. That's the latest here from Radio News Hub. I'm Matthew Dudley.
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2: 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Sometimes I have people on that I interview, and sometimes we have the odd competition. 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

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And now we turn to something with a bit more of a local flavour. 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
1: Two Anik residents were included in the King's Birthday Honours announced on Saturday. Barbara Scrimshaw, who's a fundraising organiser for the People's Dispensary for Sick Animals, received a British Empire Medal for charitable service. And former Sunderland MP Chris Mullins knighted for political and public service. He's best known for his work to free the Birmingham Six, a long-standing miscarriage of justice. Other local recipients include Margaret Lester from Bamborough for services to Girl Guiding and Alice Witherow, Chief Executive at the Coquitt Learning Trust. Sam Allen from Morpeth, who runs the NHS North East and North Cumbria Integrated Care Board, received a CBE. A teenage boy was arrested on suspicion of attempted murder after two women were struck by a vehicle in Blythe. Police were told that a vehicle had been driven towards a group of women who were standing on a path. One of the women sustained serious injuries and was taken to hospital for treatment. The 17-year-old boy has been released on police bail pending further inquiries. Next, a project to connect properties in one of England's most remote valleys to mains electricity has been completed. People living in the Upper Coquitt Valley were among up to 500 off-grid households in the county. But after a long campaign by residents, Ministry of Defence and Home Office agreed to pay for its remote properties to be connected. This was part of a scheme to get power to three emergency telecommunications masts. Laura Day from Carlcroft Farm says it's just so good to say goodbye to flickering lights. Sport, starting with cricket, and another difficult day for Armagh and Lesbury on Saturday. They lost by 2 wickets at home to Matfern after being bowled out for 142. Anik lost by 3 wickets in a high-scoring home game against Blagton Park. Joshua Wilson made 99 and James Crooks 55 as Anik scored 226 for 9 off their 50 overs, but Blagton won with an over and a half to spare. Elsewhere, Tilside and Wark have both lost. And in Speedway, Berwick Bandits returned from their break with a 46-44 home win over Glasgow Tigers on Saturday night. That's the latest for Anik. I'm Richard Dale.
2: Under-16s are going to be banned from social media. The Prime Minister made the announcement this morning, warning it has an impact on children's happiness and mental health.
3: It stops children doing their homework, reading, playing with their friends outside, going to bed at decent hour. Now, that may not sound like much, but these are the activities that help a child develop into an adult.
2: The restrictions are expected to cover sites like Instagram, Snapchat and YouTube. The Iran oil crisis has cost UK drivers £4 billion due to high fuel prices. That's according to the RAC, and it follows the news that a deal to end the war between Iran and the US has been reached. And investigative journalist Roger Cook, best known for the Cook Report, has died at the age of 83. He joined ITV back in 1985, with his programme running for 16 series. That's the latest from Radio News Hub. I'm Matthew Dudley.
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3: 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I've been warned about the Dr. Spock trousers by my missus. So if you see my trousers tucked into my boots at some point, just point it out. Feel free, won't you? This is a song all about her anyway. It's called She's One in a Million.

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1: A rather different start to the show than usual. That was a band called the Peatbox Fairies. Yes, you've just heard a live recording from a band called the Diesel Cowboys. And this is a band called Tom Petty. Very smooth, very professional sound of Sydney Youngblood. So from Mick Miller to Frankie Miller. And this is a track called Darling. Well, this is a track John Otway did on his own, single artist. And this is a track called Bunsen Burner. And this is called Garundula. From Paul, bye-bye now, take care of yourselves, and hopefully we'll see you tonight along at the Togston Terrace. Bye-bye now.
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1: Two Anik residents were included in the King's Birthday Honours announced on Saturday. Barbara Scrimshaw, who's a fundraising organiser for the People's Dispensary for Sick Animals, received a British Empire Medal for charitable service. And former Sunderland MP Chris Mullins knighted for political and public service. He's best known for his work to free the Birmingham Six, a long-standing miscarriage of justice. Other local recipients include Margaret Lester from Bamburgh for services to Girl Guiding and Alice Witherow, Chief Executive at the Coquitt Learning Trust. Sam Allen from Morpeth, who runs the NHS North East and North Cumbria Integrated Care Board, received a CBE. A teenage boy was arrested on suspicion of attempted murder after two women were struck by a vehicle in Blythe. Police were told that a vehicle had been driven towards a group of women who were standing on a path. One of the women sustained serious injuries and was taken to hospital for treatment. The 17-year-old boy has been released on police bail pending further inquiries. Next, a project to connect properties in one of England's most remote valleys to mains electricity has been completed. People living in the Upper Coquitt Valley were among up to 500 off-grid households in the county. But after a long campaign by residents, the Ministry of Defence and Home Office agreed to pay for its remote properties to be connected. This was part of a scheme to get power to three emergency telecommunications masts. Laura Day from Carlcroft Farm says it's just so good to say goodbye to flickering lights. Sports starting with cricket and another difficult day for Anmouth and Lesbury on Saturday. They lost by 2 wickets at home to Matfen after being bowled out for 142. Anik lost by 3 wickets in a high-scoring home game against Blagton Park. Joshua Wilson made 99 and James Crooks 55 as Anik scored 226 for 9 off their 50 overs, but Blagton won with an over and a half to spare. Elsewhere, Tilside and Wark have both lost. And in Speedway, Berwick Bandits returned from their break with a 46-44 home win over Glasgow Tigers on Saturday night. That's the latest for Anik. I'm Richard Dale.
2: This morning, the Prime Minister announced a ban on social media for children under 16. Sites like TikTok, Snapchat and Instagram are set to be included in the blanket ban. Reform UK's Robert Jenrick says his party are sceptical.
3: I'm as concerned as anybody else about harmful content that they might see. So I understand where this came from, that it is well-intentioned, but Nigel and I are very sceptical about this.
2: Parents who have lost children in circumstances they believe to be connected to social media say the ban is able to help other children. Two men have been found guilty of plotting to damage property linked to the Prime Minister. 22-year-old Ukrainian Roman Lavrinovich and 27-year-old Romanian man Stanislav Karpiuk were found guilty at the Old Bailey earlier today. They are going to be sentenced on Friday. And Manchester United's next season will be subject to a new fly-on-the-wall documentary from Amazon. The cameras will follow Michael Carrick's side for the latest instalment of the All or Nothing series. And that's the latest from Radio News Hub. I'm Matthew Dudley.
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1: Here's an offer you can't refuse. Come on to my house, my house. Even in 1951, when this song was released, offers like this didn't come very often. But you could always rely on hearing music with a strong and catchy tune, well performed by one of many fine bands, orchestras or vocalists, whenever you switched on your wireless. 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

That was a track from the 1990s here on Lionheart Radio 107.3 FM. 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
1: Two Anik residents were included in the King's Birthday Honours announced on Saturday. Barbara Scrimshaw, who's a fundraising organiser for the People's Dispensary for Sick Animals, received a British Empire Medal for charitable service. And former Sunderland MP Chris Mullins knighted for political and public service. He's best known for his work to free the Birmingham Six, a long-standing miscarriage of justice. Other local recipients include Margaret Lester from Bamborough for services to Girl Guiding and Alice Witherow, Chief Executive at the Coquitt Learning Trust. Sam Allen from Morpeth, who runs the NHS North East and North Cumbria Integrated Care Board, received a CBE. A teenage boy was arrested on suspicion of attempted murder after two women were struck by a vehicle in Blythe. Police were told that a vehicle had been driven towards a group of women who were standing on a path. One of the women sustained serious injuries and was taken to hospital for treatment. The 17-year-old boy has been released on police bail pending further inquiries. Next, a project to connect properties in one of England's most remote valleys to mains electricity has been completed. People living in the Upper Coquitt Valley were among up to 500 off-grid households in the county. But after a long campaign by residents, the Ministry of Defence and Home Office agreed to pay for its remote properties to be connected. This was part of a scheme to get power to three emergency telecommunications masts. Laura Day from Carlcroft Farm says it's just so good to say goodbye to flickering lights. Sports, starting with cricket, and another difficult day for Armagh and Lesbury on Saturday. They lost by 2 wickets at home to Matfen after being bowled out for 142. Anik lost by 3 wickets in a high-scoring home game against Blackton Park. Joshua Wilson made 99 and James Crooks 55 as Anik scored 226 for 9 off their 50 overs, but Blackton won with an over and a half to spare. Elsewhere, Tilside and Wark have both lost. And in Speedway, Berwick Bandits returned from their break with a 46-44 home win over Glasgow Tigers on Saturday night. That's the latest, Rannick. I'm Richard Dale.
2: Under-16s are said to be banned from social media sites like TikTok, Instagram and Snapchat. The ban will also go further than Australia's style ban, with kids also being banned from AI chatbots. Reform UK's Robert Jenrick doesn't think it'll work.
3: We think it is very impractical, that is highly unlikely to succeed and deliver the outcomes that it aims to do. You only have to look at the uptake of VPNs by people across the country immediately after the Online Safety Act came into force.
2: Two stooges for a Russian-speaking taskmaster have been found guilty over a series of arson attacks on property linked to the Prime Minister. 22-year-old Ukrainian Roman Lavrinovich and 27-year-old Romanian man Stanislav Kapiuk are due to be sentenced on Friday. An investigative journalist, Roger Cook, best known for the Cook Report, has died at the age of 83. He joined ITV back in 1985. That's the latest from Radio News Hub. I'm Matthew Dudley.
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1: This ad is just to let you know there's been a change to my morning show. 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

A kind angel does her rounds as the bombs fall all around. Never ceasing, never failing, her young heart pounds. While a city

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1: Two Anik residents were included in the King's Birthday Honours announced on Saturday. Barbara Scrimshaw, who's a fundraising organiser for the People's Dispensary for Sick Animals, received a British Empire Medal for charitable service. And former Sunderland MP Chris Mullins knighted for political and public service. He's best known for his work to free the Birmingham Six, a long-standing miscarriage of justice. Other local recipients include Margaret Lester from Bamborough for services to Girl Guiding and Alice Witherow, Chief Executive at the Coquitt Learning Trust. Sam Allen from Morpeth, who runs the NHS North East and North Cumbria Integrated Care Board, received a CBE. A teenage boy was arrested on suspicion of attempted murder after two women were struck by a vehicle in Blythe. Police were told that a vehicle had been driven towards a group of women who were standing on a path. One of the women sustained serious injuries and was taken to hospital for treatment. The 17-year-old boy has been released on police bail pending further inquiries. Next, a project to connect properties in one of England's most remote valleys to mains electricity has been completed. People living in the Upper Coquitt Valley were among up to 500 off-grid households in the county. But after a long campaign by residents, the Ministry of Defence and Home Office agreed to pay for its remote properties to be connected. This was part of a scheme to get power to three emergency telecommunications masts. Laura Day from Carlcroft Farm says it's just so good to say goodbye to flickering lights. Sports, starting with cricket, and another difficult day for Armagh and Lesbury on Saturday. They lost by 2 wickets at home to Matfen after being bowled out for 142. Anik lost by 3 wickets in a high-scoring home game against Blackton Park. Joshua Wilson made 99 and James Crooks 55 as Anik scored 226 for 9 off their 50 overs, but Blackton won with an over and a half to spare. Elsewhere, Tilside and Walk have both lost. And in Speedway, Berwick Bandits returned from their break with a 46-44 home win over Glasgow Tigers on Saturday night. That's the latest, Rannick. I'm Richard Dale.
2: Under-16s are to be banned from social media sites like TikTok, Instagram and Snapchat. The ban will go further than Australia's, with kids also banned from using AI chatbots and speaking to adults on gaming and live streaming platforms. But Reform UK's Robert Jenrick doesn't think the measures will work.
3: We think it is very impractical, that is highly unlikely to succeed and deliver the outcomes that it aims to do. You only have to look at the uptake of VPNs immediately after the Online Safety Act came into force.
2: The jail term given to Vikram Digwar, who killed student Henry Novak's, to be reconsidered. The Solicitor General, Ellie Reeves, has referred the case to the Court of Appeal. Two men have been found guilty of the death of a 13-month-old boy. Jamie Varley and his partner, John McGowan Fazakerley, subjected their adopted son, Preston Davey, to months of physical and sexual abuse. And journalist Roger Cooks died at the age of 83. That's the latest from Radio News Hub. I'm David Hall.
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1: This ad is just to let you know there's been a change to my morning show. 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With a recipe, of course, and interesting facts and loads of music for many different acts. Requests you can, any track you really want to hear. I will play them gladly. I wish to make

That clear. So come now, join me in my brand new slot to hear for sure what a lot I got. Until then, to my listeners all, I say TTFN in the hope to play for you again and again and again. So please tune in to 107.3 FM, because now you know where and now you know when. So no excuses, just turn that tuning dial to make this old geezer's broaden his broad smile.

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That was a track from the 1990s here on Lionheart Radio 107.3 FM. Coming up, we've got some music from one of our local bands. 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
1: A rather different start to the show than usual. That was a band called the Peatbox Fairies. Yes, you've just heard a live recording from a band called the Diesel Cowboys. And this is a band called Tom Petty. Very smooth, very professional sound of Sydney Youngblood. So from Mick Miller to Frankie Miller. And this is a track called Darling. Well, this is a track John Otway did on his own, single artist. And this is a track called Bunsen Burner. And this is called Garundula. From Paul, bye-bye now, take care of yourselves, and hopefully we'll see you tonight along at the Toxton Terrace. Bye-bye now.
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1: Two Anik residents were included in the King's Birthday Honours announced on Saturday. Barbara Scrimshaw, who's a fundraising organiser for the People's Dispensary for Sick Animals, received a British Empire Medal for charitable service. And former Sunderland MP Chris Mullins knighted for political and public service. He's best known for his work to free the Birmingham Six, a long-standing miscarriage of justice. Other local recipients include Margaret Lester from Bamborough for services to Girl Guiding and Alice Witherow, Chief Executive at the Coquitt Learning Trust. Sam Allen from Morpeth, who runs the NHS North East and North Cumbria Integrated Care Board, received a CBE. A teenage boy was arrested on suspicion of attempted murder after two women were struck by a vehicle in Blythe. Police were told that a vehicle had been driven towards a group of women who were standing on a path. One of the women sustained serious injuries and was taken to hospital for treatment. The 17-year-old boy has been released on police bail pending further inquiries. Next, a project to connect properties in one of England's most remote valleys to mains electricity has been completed. People living in the Upper Coquitt Valley were among up to 500 off-grid households in the county. But after a long campaign by residents, the Ministry of Defence and Home Office agreed to pay for its remote properties to be connected. This was part of a scheme to get power to three emergency telecommunications masts. Laura Day from Carlcroft Farm says it's just so good to say goodbye to flickering lights. Sport, starting with cricket, and another difficult day for Anmath and Lesbury on Saturday. They lost by 2 wickets at home to Matfen after being bowled out for 142. Anik lost by 3 wickets in a high-scoring home game against Blagton Park. Joshua Wilson made 99 and James Crooks 55 as Anik scored 226 for 9 off their 50 overs, but Blagton won with an over and a half to spare. Elsewhere, Tilside and Wark have both lost. And in Speedway, Berwick Bandits returned from their break with a 46-44 home win over Glasgow Tigers on Saturday night. That's the latest for Anik. I'm Richard Dale.
2: Social media is making children unhappy, and it could even be harming their mental health.
3: The words of Sir Keir Starmer as he confirms the government will ban under-16s from social media from next spring. New legislation will come into force targeting big tech companies such as TikTok, Instagram, Snapchat and X. Ellen Room, who lost her son Jules when an online challenge went wrong, is welcoming the move.
4: 50% of 14 to 15-year-olds have seen a beheading. I don't want to see that as an adult, let alone children seeing it. So there is so much harmful criteria, and what's coming out from the states and the courts, it has been proven that it's harmful material, and now we're actually going to do something about it.
3: Two men have been found guilty of conspiring to carry out arson attacks on property linked to the Prime Minister Sir Keir Starmer. The sentence given to the man who fatally stabbed Henry Novak's been referred to the Court of Appeal, and it's the busiest day of travel for England fans heading out to the US for the World Cup. That's the latest from Radio News Hub. I'm David Hall.
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2: 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I have music from the present day and some fine vintage performances. There will also be some fabulous soloists from both the past and the present. Well, Sunday Bandstand is the name of my show. It's just too good to miss.
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4: 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Coming up, we've got some music from one of our local bands. 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

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Time now to hear from another of our local bands. 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

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And now we turn to something with a bit more of a local flavour. Of course, if you're listening and you represent part of our local Alnwick area music talent and you're interested in getting your song on the air, you can contact us via our website at lionheartradio.com.

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1: Do you enjoy the sounds of the 60s? Everything from The Beatles, The Rolling Stones, Cliff Richard, Diana Ross and the Supremes, the early rock and roll with Eddie Cochran and company, Elvis, music from The Sound of Music and West Side Story, and a host of music from one-hit wonders right through to one of those artists or bands you may have loved at the time. 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

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Coming up, we've got some music from one of our local bands. 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

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Coming up, we've got some music from one of our local bands. 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

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Coming up, we've got some music from one of our local bands. 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

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Coming up, we've got some music from one of our local bands. 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

That was a track from the 1990s here on Lionheart Radio 107.3 FM. Coming up, we've got some music from one of our local bands. 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

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Coming up, we've got some music from one of our local bands. 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

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Coming up, we've got some music from one of our local bands. 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